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0: Bless and praise the name of Jesus Christ this morning. A very good morning to you. This is the Sanctuary. We bless God today. Yes, we honor God for this awesome time of worship. We bless his name because he has done us well. A very good morning to my producer extraordinaire, Emmanuel Donko. 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
0: You can hear our voice in the Western region via Empire FM. Let God be glorified. Please lift up your voice. Let's bless and praise him. Please lift up your voice. Let's magnify the Lord. The Lord our God is good. We shall rise early in the morning and bless him. It's an honor to see a new day all the time. It's an honor. It's a privilege. We honor God today. Please lift up your voice as we bless him. Praise his holy name this morning. Today is Wednesday, and we have come to say thank you. Thank you to the God Most High.

Whatever is kept in your hands is kept safe. 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And we thank you, God. Reign supreme, O Lord.

We lift up prayer now. Or I should say we go into other prayer now. Thanksgiving is a powerful prayer. We are praying, committing today into the hands of the Lord that may today be good. May today be blessed. Please lift up your voice. Let's pray. Our Heavenly Father, we commit today into your hands, saying, let the day be good. In the name of Jesus.

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We went to bed last night not knowing how we're even going to get here, because no one has the ability to care for themselves when they are asleep. We do not have that capability. So when you go to bed, you go to bed in hope that you would see another day. That's it. It's just a hope. It's a wish. It's a prayer. And any time you have the privilege of seeing another day, it's just God telling you that you have yet another chance to do more. To get some things right. You're welcome to Star Sanctuary. We are live every weekday between 4 and 6 a.m. So when he brings you into yet another day, the only reasonable thing to do is to appreciate him and to work hard. You appreciate him and you work hard. My prayer for you is that you would see the hand of God in every area of your life in Jesus' name. After my favorite song in this medley, I would get onto the word, and then we bring you Finding Souls for Christ after that.

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1: Mountain Dew!
2: We're in dark days. Dark days because the dreaded culture of silence is being gradually reintroduced in our country. Today, if you're an MPP person, when you wake up, you don't know whether you are the next person on the list. Persecution and everything doesn't stop. Whatever will happen, nobody should blame us. They should blame the government of the day. It is them that Ghanaian people have voted for and given them mandate to implement their research agenda for the Ghanaian people to benefit. But if they will not concentrate on making sure that the Ghanaian people get reprieve, that the cost of living that is going up goes down, that unemployment, youth unemployment that is going up goes down, then we will make this country very ungovernable for them.
3: You heard Salam Mustafa, who is National Youth Organizer of the NPP, but Deputy Director of Elections and IT of the governing NDC, Tanko Computer, has described the comment as reckless.
4: You should dismiss the NPP with the contempt they deserve. In fact, you shouldn't entertain them when they talk matters of this nature, because, look, they don't have any better history when it comes to matters concerning freedom of speech in this country. In fact, it is the last political party to talk about freedom of speech in this country. They just left office 1.5 years ago. They just left office. In fact, it is the last political party to talk about freedom of speech in this country. They just left office 1.5 years ago. They just left office.
5: Position of the MPP is that we fully endorse and support every single statement made by the respected minority leader, Honorable Osagyefo Alexander Afenyomaki. We fully support it. We fully endorse every single thing that he has said. We fully support it. Because if the law is being weaponized against citizens, what do you expect the majority leader to do? What do you expect the opposition party to do? If we are in a society where the laws are being enforced selectively, what do you expect the opposition members to do? They'll also fight for their rights. They'll fight for their civil liberties. They'll fight for their constitutional rights and freedoms. And that is what the opposition is going to do in the coming days.
3: You heard aide to flag bearer of the NPP, Dr. Mahmoud Baumia Kwesi Botwe, and political science lecturer at the University of Cape Coast, Dr. Jonathan Asante-Otri, has described the petition to the diplomatic mission as a political strategy. According to him, if the NPP continues like this, they will not win the 2028 general election.
6: Sometimes I hear Mr. Afenyomaki say, we the political class, we the political class. This country does not have any class system. And that kind, those kinds of pronouncements are an affront the integrity of those who are not politicians. And those who are not politicians are by far a majority than those who find themselves as politicians. And so I think that I see the statement or that particular epistle that they've written, the diplomatic, you know, diplomatic, I see it more as a political strategy, as it were. Because if you feel under pressure, then you must deploy, you know, the arsenal that you think will be able to firm your position up. Other than that, it is much ado about nothing.
3: You heard political science lecturer at the University of Cape Coast, Dr. Asante Otri. Away from that, non-governmental organization Send Ghana is calling on government to bridge development gaps across the country by ensuring fair and equitable distribution of budgetary resources to all regions and communities. It follows Ghana Statistical Service revealing a general decline in multidimensional poverty across the country over the past 5 years, although the Yunyu Nason district in the northeast region recorded the highest poverty incidence in 2025. Speaking to Star News, Deputy Country Director of Send Ghana, Alhaji Mohammed Mumini, stated that government should change its approach.

0: before you continue to use the same brand to pay everyone, the haves would continue to improve while they have not. That gap between the haves and the have nots will continue to widen. And so for me, I think that it raises a fundamental question in terms of how our governments over the years have used these, you know, development planning. And until we do that, we are not going to make progress. And it needs to say that, in fact, when I heard this yesterday, for a minute, I bowed my head in shame. We are talking about the northern part of the country being the most affected. That is the headquarters of NGOs in this country. They were to quantify the amount of resources that development organizations, international organizations, have sent into the northern part of the country in order that we're able to deal with poverty and, for that matter, multidimensional poverty. And yet, we still have these issues. It raises the fundamental questions about the approach we have used. And even as civil society, if we don't change our approach, if government does not change its approach to development intervention, we wouldn't be able to close this gap.
1: That was Deputy Director of St. Ghana Alhaji Muhammad Mumuni. Now, the Accra Metropolitan Assembly has pushed against allegations of forceful eviction at the 31st December market, insisting the ongoing exercise is part of a planned redevelopment initiative aimed at improving trading conditions in the capital. At a press conference by Assembly members of the AMA Assembly, Assembly member of the Amamu Electoral Area, Musa Ziad, disclosed that the project seeks to expand trading space by decongesting streets within the central business district and provide traders with a modern market facility. There's more in the following report.
2: Traders at the 31st December Mokala market in Accra have been up in arms against plans by the Accra Metropolitan Assembly to relocate them to pave way for the construction of a four-story market complex. Speaking at a press briefing in Accra, presiding member at the AMA, Musa Ziad, dismissed claims of forceful eviction of traders at the December Mokala market.
3: The Assembly wishes to categorically state that the ongoing projects does not constitute a forceful eviction. Rather, it forms part of a carefully planned redevelopment initiative aimed at transforming an existing one-story building into a four-story modern facility to create additional trading space for traders, particularly those currently operating along the roadside pavements and other unauthorized areas within the central business district.
1: 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I am Nureen Abbas. Many thanks to you for tuning in. Enjoy the rest of your day.

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0: The NBA playoffs are underway, and now you can trade every game on Kalshi. 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

0: What is hard for the Lord to do? Nothing. Hi there, good morning and welcome to the Morning Star. It's the 20th day of May 2026. Oh, there's an extra spring in my step this morning. Do you know why? Look, I'm not an Arsenal fan, but I've been telling you that because of Mutala, I want Arsenal to win. And yesterday, my team did them the honors of drawing with Bournemouth. You could see, have you seen the videos online? The jubilation, the joy in the eyes of the Arsenal fans. Oh, and that emotional piece with Arsene Wenger pouring a glass of wine. Oh, beautiful. I am not an Arsenal fan, but when I saw that video, I shed a tear. Can you imagine? I can't even think about the Arsenal fans themselves, how they are feeling right now after 22 years. I mean, this win is exciting, isn't it? Apart from the against people who will not appreciate it, but this is beautiful, isn't it? Some people will start using this as motivation. They say, delay is not denial. Don't be so. Delay is not denial. Use Arsenal as your example. We beg you, motivational speakers, we beg you, don't come and stress us. But of course, this is the Morning Star here on Star 103.5 FM. We'll be with you from now to 10 a.m. The show is ably produced by award-winning Isaac Ade. Great support coming from the indefatigable Emmanuel Donko. It's a great team. Also made up of Robert Niyayaiti, Ibrahim Alas, and Emmanuel Bigbo. We will be with you, of course, from now to 10 a.m. Surely we'll bring you the very latest in the world of sports. Jones Aji is here. I won't take too much of his time. It's a day of celebration, so I'll tell you all that we have in store for you when we are done with the sports. Aji Jones, you are part of the against...
1: No.
0: Are you sure?
1: You can ask Benghazi in August. If any of our listeners who have been listening to the Sports Digest be true to themselves, I said it here that, you know, before the season started, you'll be asked for your top four and all that. Arsenal was top.
0: Oh.
1: Yeah.
0: I see.
1: And just that, when we beat them, when Manchester United beat them...
0: Your mind was changing.
1: I was like, Chinese team.
0: You're not serious.
1: But you know, one of the... You talked about the motivational quote. And this one says, if Arsenal can win the league, you can also get a girlfriend. Everything is possible.
0: Oh, dear. Arsenal has proved that delay is not denial. Well, sports is coming up next with Jones Aji. Stay tuned in. It's a Morning Star. He'll start 103.5 FM. Stand up for the champions.

Dreams don't work unless you keep showing up every single day. And the moment you feel like giving up could be the moment everything changes. Stay patient with your journey. Great things take time. Your dream is worth fighting for, even on the hard days. And a failure is not the end, yet quitting is. And the last one is keep going. One day your struggle will become your story of victory. Now, these are quotes for Arsenal fans this morning, just like I do right here on Star 103.5 FM. Dreams don't work unless you keep showing up for them every single day. The moment you feel like giving up could be the moment everything changes. Remember to stay patient with your journey. 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And the last one says, keep going. One day your struggle will become your victory. And that is the story of us now. And that's how I choose to welcome you to the sports chat right here on Star 103.5 FM. I am Jones ADZI. And of course, we outside with the Arsenal fans this morning. All Arsenal fans, Okechukwu from Ashaman, Richard from Adenta, I mean, all the Arsenal fans doing their listening right about now. Good morning to you, and congratulations. Yes, well, if you missed it, this will happen. Arsenal yesterday, they were confirmed as champions because Manchester City played out a 1-1 draw with Bournemouth. And so it meant that Arsenal, after 22 years, crowned champions of the English Premier League ahead of Manchester City. Even with a game to go, Arsenal are champions. Well. Reactions. And first off, very, very important to do this for all the Arsenal fans. This is the Arsenal anthem.

0: North Landing forever, North Landing forever. But I mean, reactions have been pouring in. And let's first of all listen to Robbie, the Arsenal fan. If you're an Arsenal fan, you know Robbie very well. He has been a critic of Arteta. He supported him in hard times. And this is a man who his whole life has supported Arsenal. And his children, in fact, kids, everyone have been supporting Arsenal. And so much joy yesterday if in North London when Bournemouth and Manchester City played out a 1-1 draw.
1: Look at this. Thousands upon thousands upon thousands of people turned out spontaneously following the fact that we have won the league for the first time in 22 years. There is no club in London that can shut down London like this. None. We've won the league. Me and you are right there celebrating, right? Winning the league. That moment will stay with me forever. These fans here, they've gone through the ups, the downs since we moved to this stadium. Nobody deserves it more than them. This is an incredible night. My daughter's here. Right? Ty's here. Big up Ty. I think the second week I was doing AFTV, I interviewed this guy. Him and Claude. God rest Claude's soul. Claude, this is for you. It's for all the fans that have passed away on the journey. Right, Heavy D. Honestly, I'm emotional right now. We've won the league, people.
2: Dave as well.
1: You've done it, Ty.
2: You did it.
1: Big up to Mikel Arteta.
2: And Mikel and all
1: big up to all the players.
2: All the back stuff.
1: You've made all these fans proud. You've made me proud. You've made all the fans proud. You made all the fans proud, not just the fans that are here tonight, but around the world. I've been lucky, I've been around the world. I've seen this Arsenal fan base. It's incredible. Whichever country you go to, whichever continent you go to, you've made them proud. Mikel Arteta, you came here, you said you're going to bring the fans
2: together, yeah,
1: and the players together. You've done it.
2: We always won.
1: You've done it. Well done to you. Well done to those players. These fans here are the best fans in the world. Hey, let me tell you something. Let me tell you something. We're getting greedy now. We want a Champions League. We're getting greedy now. We want more of this.
2: Oh, more.
1: Pep Guardiola's leaving. Guardiola, you've done a great job. And there's a new era coming. It's the Arsenal era.

0: Indeed, they do know what they are, and a very emotional one. If you actually watch the video, I think if you are not, I mean, even an Arsenal fan, you should share in this moment with them because it's very emotional for them. 22 years and of not winning a league title, and they've been so close in the past 4 years, very close, and they've been ridiculed and all that, but I mean, they kept on going. So they are behind the likes of Manchester United, Liverpool, and now Arsenal have 14. And here is the man who won for them the last time round. Ian Wright, he was there as well, celebrating with the fans in London.
1: The last 3 years, and to finally do it, honestly, what can I say, Mikel? Unbelievable. For what he'd done, almost visionary what he'd done, you know, came in, he turned everything around, got the owners on side, got the fans on side, got players out, got players in, stuck to his principles, brought the player, Al End, you know, Per Mertesacker, he's leaving now. Unbelievable work he's done for us. And, you know, even Eddie's got to get some love, you know, Vinay, you know, all these people have, for the last 3-4 years, have got us to this. It's amazing. It's honestly, and this club deserves it. Our fans deserve it. All around the world, everywhere, we deserve this, man.
2: I can hear the emotion in your voice. Yeah, yeah, I mean, the last, especially given what's happened in the last 3 years, finishing second, does that make this almost more powerful, the feeling?
1: There's so many times, you know, with Arsenal fans, you just feel like, you know, people just hammer us all the time, constantly hammer us, hammer our manager for his gimmicks, he's this, he's that. Now they can't do that no more. All that noise has got to stop because everything he's done has led to him winning the league. So they can't hammer him for his gimmicks now, but the fans getting hammered. We're bottlers, we're this, we're that. We've had to take that for the last 3 years, and now this season, this team, with the squad that they built, you know, finally, like the people said at the start of the season, that this squad is good enough to do it, and they were.
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Yo, welcome back. It's the morning sun here on Star 103.5 FM. Jones Haji Bros is the very latest in the world of sports. And just before we get into the paper review segment, we understand that in the Kissimmee area, from the studio waves to the streets of Accra, your voice cuts through like a shining star. You don't just talk, you ignite the spark. In the Kissimmee area, specifically around the Christian Village area, there's an electric pole there that is torched, and we're told that it's spreading. So the relevant agencies kindly attend to it. The residents are asking that, as a protective measure, may the lights also, may the power be switched off, so that they are spared of any harm. So relevant authorities, we're told that there are some sparks on an electric pole in the Kissimmee area, Christian Village. Kindly attend to it. We're grateful. So yes, we're back with the Morning Star. You guys, you should see what is happening in our newsroom. Our very own Mutalai Nusa is on cloud 9. I went to bed early yesterday. So I woke up this morning, I was seeing posts on Arsenal winning the league, and I was like, oh, did it happen? So then I Googled Premier League. When I Googled it and I clicked on the link, you know, usually Google will do that. It came with some, you know, celebratory sparks. It says Arsenal wins Premier League. Subsequently, I started seeing other videos and stuff, and I saw my very own Mutala rocking his Arsenal jersey and sipping some tea in his Arsenal mug. Charlie, Charlie, Charlie, no easy. Might be small chilling. But yes, you're welcome back. We'll be getting into the papers in a bit. After we're done with the paper review segment, we'll bring you court today.

0: cut today. When we are done with that, Papa Kwakwe, good morning to you. Also an Arsenal fan, also a Ghana. Wishing you. Yeah, so those who were thinking that Arsenal, they were pegging their marriages to Arsenal winning the league. They won the league, so all the people you promised, go and make sure that you honor that promise of marrying them. And please, motivational speakers, like I said in the beginning, this is not the time for you to come and use Arsenal as motivation to us and tell us that delay is not denial. 22 years, wow. That is definitely something. It feels like when Liverpool won the Premier League, right? I think after 30 years. Was it 30? Liverpool.
1: Premier League. That time was their first. Well, Premier League was in the early 90s. They hadn't won it before. It was their first Premier League. But if you won the league title, then...
0: Okay. Lord have mercy. Trust Manchester United fans to always do something. All right. So when we are done with unbelievable. When we are done with court today, we'll bring you First Check. Energy rise, listeners tuned in, hearts open. First Check, we'll be talking about there's a directive from the Rent Control Commissioner asking that the hostel prices hikes be frozen for further engagement. We'll talk about that. Then later I will spend some time with the national chairman for the Pharmacists Association, the ones in the public hospitals. We'll speak to them here, the national chairman, Dr. Emmanuel Owusu Oriafe, who will join us here. That's what this morning is looking like. Of course, we'll be sprinkling a lot of Arsenal here as well. There were some scratches on the CD, but Charlie, we fixed it. We'll sprinkle some Arsenal in there as well. And Mutala joins us as well for court today. So once again, congratulations to all the Arsenal fans. Truly deserved. As for Robert, I'm not congratulating.
2: 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Kalshi. Trade on anything.
0: Him because he's a fair weather Arsenal fan. She's what you get, no pretend. He was hiding his Arsenal ship, son. Then one day he said, "Oh, I'm also an Arsenal fan." Hey! But anyway, congratulations to you, Robert. Congratulations to you. Congratulations, Robert.
3: Thank you.
0: How are you feeling?
3: I don't know what to say. I'm excited. You know, I read something from the Prime Minister of England, Starmer. He said, 22 long years for the Arsenal, but finally we are back where we belong, champions.
0: Absolutely. He's also an Arsenal fan.
3: He's also an Arsenal fan.
0: Charlie. But truly deserved. I don't think I don't think there's anyone more deserving than Arsenal. As you walk in the room and the energy, the Chelsea fans will disagree, but so yes, congratulations once again. Abakwake, congratulations. Me too. I love you all. Style BAB. My awesome, wonderful listeners and virtual producers. Amazing. Alrighty. So the song you heard, this song is my present straight from the soul. For the queen who makes the broken feel whole. Sasa. For the queen who makes the broken feel whole. Hey. Chale, I be champion. Hello, Minyake. For the queen who makes the broken feel whole. Hey. Bars, my people. Bars. This is by Naze to me. October Fire. be small.
1: Fire Koji Gagra.
0: Born in October, that's no surprise. Passion and fire running deep in your eyes. All right, let's get into the peoples this morning.
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0: So that's a special dedication to all.
1: In the morning, yeah.
0: Hey, Bibi Hawana.
1: Ever.
0: Nana mo yele no.
1: Yeah. Okay, so congratulations to us. I don't know how I was here.
0: Please, before you interacted with that high. Yeah. That's a special dedication to all the Arsenal fans.
1: That's for them, right?
0: Congratulations to you.
1: That's the anthem.
0: This is truly deserved. And we hope that it's the opening to many more titles as well in the Premier League for you. And it will be good to crown it with a Champions League as well. But take your time. Nobody's, you know, putting any pressure
1: on you. One glory at a time.
0: Yeah.
1: So. I think let's not remind them that they have a Champions League game coming up, right?
0: Hey.
1: So let's not remind them that they have a Champions League. Let them soak in and bask in the glory, right? Congratulations to Bolari, boss. And then Sam George, and you mentioned Ani Osabute as well.
0: Yeah.
1: And you're also an Arsenal fan, right?
2: Sure.
1: Yeah. Congratulations to you, Robert. Roberto. Yes.
3: Tutua is also an Arsenal fan.
1: Congratulations to you, Tutua. Who else? Of course, the almighty Mutala Inusa as well. Congratulations to all of you. 22 years in waiting. It's no mean an achievement. Liverpool did 32 years, we told, right? Before clinching the EPL eventually.
3: I'm telling now, the 32 was for the league.
1: Yeah.
3: And for the league itself, that was the
2: first time. Premiership itself.
1: For Premier League, that was the first time we were winning. Yes. But for EPL, it's like the second time as nice taking the EPL, right?
4: So we are no more the bridesmates. You're not the bride.
1: Yeah, of course. Mm-hmm. Yeah, that's.
2: I just saw a comment. Somebody said, football more Abraham and Sarah.
1: So congratulations to all of you, and is it well deserving, and it's for the first time in many years, Arsenal fans have finally been able to do it, right? So like I said, congratulations. And at a point, we could, especially when I saw the video of somebody begging Arteta, begging Guardiola, Pep, let Arteta win this one. Let him win this one. Right? It's not like Pep wanted Arteta to win, though. But Bournemouth, Charlie. That was a stellar display of football.
0: But Bournemouth actually also did score Arsenal when they met earlier on in the Premier League.
1: So they've done the Lord's work. And they've gone 17 or 18 matches unbeaten, right? That's sterling, to say the least, after selling Antoine Semenyon and what have you, right? So they sold Semenyon to City and still did City what they did to City. It's business is business, as they say.
0: A job is a job. Congratulations to Arsenal fans.
2: Congratulations is another, and like you mentioned, they are more deserving of this trophy than anybody.
1: Oh yes,
2: for the history of the Premiership, since 1992 1993 I want to limit myself to the Premiership. They've placed second nine times.
1: Oh,
2: it's the highest any team
1: could go.
2: I mean, United has done seven,
1: and
2: the rest, I think City has done three and the rest, but that should tell you that this is a team that has prepared for the moment.
1: That's
2: for the last three seasons they've placed second consecutively, so that should tell you that it's a big achievement, and they've done it with a certain finesse. I mean they'll be playing their last game knowing very well that they are champions. They'll be deserving of the guard of honor that day. Imagine if City has still kept their points very close. That means that it will be down to the last game.
1: But it has been interesting, though.
2: I think it's been a difficult season for them. And like I mentioned, they've done it well, because the last time they won, they went unbeaten. That was 2003-2004 season, Thierry Henry and Co. So if you want to replicate that, it should come with some kind of style.
1: I agree.
2: You need to do it with the game in hand. I think that congratulations is still in order.
1: I agree.
2: After the Champions League, they should celebrate, and even no matter the score line in the Champions League finals, this is something they've waited for 22 years, and I see them celebrating till the start of the new season.
1: It means Arteta is staying. There were many supporters who started saying that Arteta out.
2: Now that Pep is leaving the Premiership, I mean, it's a good time for him to stay.
0: Yeah. But of course, he trained under a very fantastic coach. So what did you expect?
1: That's your consolation as a City fans.
0: No, it's not your consolation. I'm just telling you a fact.
1: No, I'm not. I'm saying that's your consolation as City fans.
0: No, it's not a consolation.
1: Xabi Alonso.
0: It's a fact.
1: Who is thoroughbred, true-blooded Liverpool? Could not even wait for the Liverpool job to become vacant for him to take it. He's gone to Chelsea. Right. So when it comes to football and coaches and strength that they have or clubs, it doesn't really matter.
0: I'm just saying that he was tutored by a good coach. Okay. And so that's also
1: no problem. So Maresca is your next coach.
0: Yes.
2: But that same coach, I think, played a role with the buying coach company.
1: Yeah, I've recent company.
2: He
1: he
2: took a certain club to relegation.
1: Exactly. Exactly, it happens.
2: So it's not automatic that your trainer do the trainee.
1: But I'm still shocked that Bayern Munich did not qualify for the Champions League final. I'm still shocked. I'm not blaming Vincent Kompany, right? But I'm still shocked that you could go and play the way you played, scored as you scored with one good difference, come back to your backyard, and within the next 10 minutes you have conceded. And made things much more difficult for you than you could imagine. And to the point that you could have actually lost that game.
2: Yeah.
1: At home. Yeah. So that's football for you. Let's wait. When is the finals again?
2: I think
1: 30th May.
2: We have a few days. I mean, next week.
1: Yeah, if ECG doesn't do his thing.
2: By that time, I'm sure we may have replaced all the transformers that
1: I'm not sure they won't replace.
4: Don't do their thing. They'll allow it.
1: Ah, okay. Yes. No problem. But yesterday, I couldn't watch the two. In fact, Chelsea actually defeated. In that second, I've not talked about Chelsea defeated Tottenham. Can you imagine?
0: So Tottenham, for
1: 30-something years, Tottenham has never been able to defeat Chelsea.

0: The NBA playoffs are underway, and now you can trade every game on Kalshi. You can also trade on who wins each series, the conference finals, and the championship. 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Trade on anything.
1: That's the point. See, nobody can pretend that there were no iniquities under Rollins. There were many of them. There were many of them.
2: There were.
1: Right. The fact that...
2: Just as we have seen in many of the ones that have come after him, even in worse forms.
1: But that cannot be compared. A military regime cannot be compared.
2: I mean, we're talking about a democratic...
1: Oh, yeah, no, they are for the democracy, of course. Oh, no, I'm not talking about military.
2: I'm not talking about the...
1: I'm talking about before we went democratic. Yes. I'm talking about before we went democratic, right. So that's how we describe... That's why that was a regime, right? It was not a democratic government. A democratic government, that was a regime. So, yes, you are right. The CSOs had just one ambition. To see the back of Rollins. And once that was done, mission accomplished.
3: Yeah.
1: So whatever that was happening to Rollins, to the CSOs, he deserved it, and then probably more. Right. But Rollins himself eventually forgave the people. Why? You saw the cozy relationship he had with Akufo-Addo.
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1: So the one who signed a letter that people on social media are lamenting over, he forgave them, and then they became the best of friends.
3: That was the point I wanted.
1: So who are we to cry more than we
2: So the thing is, I don't trust politicians.
3: but you see, also, I think it was a new phenomenon. We had never experienced a president handing over, going back to opposition.
2: We're still learning.
3: And those sketches, you see, that's why I was very disappointed that indeed President Mahama wasn't also treated fairly. I thought
2: we
3: we'd come a long way, and there are examples to how to treat former heads of state.
1: It's true.
2: Anyway, well, it is what it is. So, good morning to you, Kuku Atakrajumo, one of my lawyer friends. He tells me that every day I'm saying it is what it is. I'm trying as much as I can to minimize it is what it is.
3: Well, I like the name.
2: But it is what it is.
3: It's a very Kweku Atakra
2: Jumo.
3: Solid.
2: So good morning.
3: Like it's a big man.
2: Please do not come and make this guy.
3: But you know he cannot. Kweku Atakra, like your baby. What's the name of your baby?
1: Kweku Atakra. Atakra. That's why it's a very interesting name, man.
2: Yes. And then Jumo. This is not the time to come and lecture us on names.
3: Well,
1: the name again.
2: What'd you say?
1: What's full name again?
3: Kweku Atakra.
1: Kweku

0: You see?
1: Yes, yes.
0: I love deeper Akan names. Jumo is one of them. Yeah. Nana Jumo Sapon. Okay. Right. Yeah.
1: So Kweku Atakra Jumo, good morning. Every day he says when I'm sending shout outs, I just say Kweku. Yeah. So they are mentioning.
0: And there are many Kwekus, yes.
1: Yeah. So if anybody listening, please tell Kweku Atakra Jumo that I've sent him a shout out this morning. And my colleagues say they love his name.
2: Yeah, right.
0: It's an international name. Atakra is actually also a name in Togo. I tell you.
1: Really?
0: Atakra, yes. I know that.
2: And we should have a footballer, Atakra Miniampon. Yeah. Atakra is a well known
0: street. It's in the same league with Kakari.
2: Yeah. Yeah. But yeah, like on the lighter, you know those names, you cannot add baby to it. I was the name for baby Atakra. Atakra. No, Ebenfodi.
0: Yeah.
2: Or Kakari.
0: Yeah, oh yeah.
2: No,
0: yeah,
2: like your baby cannot be Kakari. Ebenfodi.
1: Wow. Small fans them they give me, you know.
0: Yeah, you bought.
1: Who wants me then?
0: They you give me the voice.
1: Imagine. So good morning to you. So he says I should let you guys know that he's from Asante Mampong.
0: Okay. Nice one.
1: So good morning.

0: Etiope. Well, yeah, thank you for the constant listenership. I appreciate it. Have a wonderful day. That's it for the newspaper review segment. Mutalai Nusa, all the things I've planned for him. When he comes, I'll just give him 5 minutes because he has wasted all the time at television. I don't know what he's doing there. Like, Ibrahim Alassan, go and deal, go and bring the guy here. But what kind of misbehavior is that?
1: Africa show. But there were some people I didn't do. Let me do it. They discover.
0: Listen, they cry.
1: Yeah. They discover. Hold on a moment. Yeah. It is what it is. Yeah, that's yeah. But good morning to you, Atakura. Now we are friends, right? Yeah. Once then we have a number of them. Once you are friends to the Morning Star, you are a friend to all of us. So discover this morning the headlines: NPP petitions diplomatic corps to monitor Ghana's human rights situation, and Mahama's government is becoming unpopular much faster than expected. Yes, yesterday the member of parliament from Sohoma Dwejiri and then the minority chief whip Frank Anodompre mentioned that they expected the Mahama government to be unpopular at a point. But it's happening faster than they expected.
0: I don't know, sometimes they leave a lot to be desired. I don't know.
1: So netizens blast Sam George over misbehavior at park hearing. Is that really the case? No, I think netizens are also hailing him. So yeah. Feeding crisis in Tiruponi SHS triggers unrest among final year students. And after 22 years in the wilderness, Arsenal are champions of England again. I like the again. Yeah, so that is it for the Discover newspaper.
0: All right. Thank you very much, Ibrahim Alassan.

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1: Madam,
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0: certainly a rainy morning. I hope you're driving safe out there. And I guess the rains have come at a good time to congratulate the Arsenal fans. After 20 years of drought, the rains, 22 years of drought, the rains finally came down, and it came down heavy. You should see Mutalai Nusa over here rocking his Arsenal jersey. Please, can you show Mutale's jersey to our social media people? For them to see that. For those of you who are not close to your handsets to watch it on social media, he's wearing a white long sleeve. It's a pullover. It's not a shirt. It's a pullover. And then he has a blue Arsenal jersey on with some red stripes on the shoulder. Emirates written in front of it.
1: On my knees, yeah, I go.
0: Of Adidas.
1: Me make a snow.
0: And it says Emirates fly better.
1: On another level, I put it.
0: Has
1: on
0: Rwanda to the left as well.
1: Yesterday was hard, but I
0: visit Rwanda.
1: Snakes
0: so congratulations once again, Mutalai Nusa.

0: The NBA playoffs are underway, and now you can trade every game on Kalshi. 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Trade on anything.
1: We have this one.
2: Okay.
1: Just on my whiff and whatever. Just after the 90 minute and the referee just whistled. People, where I got to, I found a shop.
2: Well, yesterday evening?
1: Yes.
2: Hey! Me not feel.
1: Then I got this shit.
2: Eh?
1: Then I got this shit. You where? Know, it's even bigger than me.
2: Yes, it's, yeah, it's size bolokpo.
1: But when I got it, I couldn't find any other
2: where,
1: size.
2: Where? So where? Where exactly?
1: Just around, on my way to home, Nungwa. Stretch.
2: You find someone.
1: Yeah, yeah, I just found any shop and I got this one.
2: So you bought a red one too? Or the red one? That one you have
1: I didn't even get it. I have two red, red three ones. Of them, but they are not new, so I didn't want to.
2: Yeah.
1: I want something fresh.
2: Fresh.
1: Because it's a fresh page.
2: Okay.
1: So I got this one. Hey. And I said, okay, this morning.
2: This one, you rock it.
1: I rock it.
2: Hey.
1: And here I am.
2: Please, can you give us a 360?
1: Yes.
2: Go this back. Just go back a little.
1: This one is size boom.
2: No, don't worry. Move the chair so that I move back a little, please. Give
1: boom.
2: Us a 360 so that we can see the size boom. That's right.
1: The
2: that's right. 24/7. A hand time. That's right. That's right. That's right. That's right. Ah, Charlie, this one your shoulder will be high, Papa. When I'm walking like this, you can sit down now. Thank you. Hey, hey.
1: Yes.
2: We're standing up for the champions.
1: Absolutely. You have that song.
2: Yeah, I'm playing it for you.
1: Let's stand up. Stand up.
2: Mutala will not finish me this morning. But yes, I mean, that joy that he feels is palpable. You see what football can do to people.
1: Yeah,
2: amazing.
1: True.
2: They say they are taking you somewhere since. Shall I love you small?
1: Hey, I've seen the message.
2: Yes, like, if it happens, Shall I will not walk again. Oh. When is,
1: I don't walk again.
2: This is Keta. Moving is like he's skating.
1: Let me say a very big good morning to Bolari. Mm-hmm. Bolari is a staunch
2: Aston supporter as well.
1: And yesterday, immediately it happened, and I called Bolari. I said, Bolari, it just happened. So Bolari, it just happened. I said, yes. Doubting Thomas's.
2: Mm-hmm.
1: Where are they?
2: Where are they?
1: Now, all of them.
2: Them bed.
1: Yeah, Charlie.
2: It be sleep. Yeah,
1: all
2: sleep.
1: Of them. Oh, some. You see the most annoying. Sometimes it's good to be patient.
2: Yeah, I think we have to play.
1: It's good to be patient.
2: We have
1: that's
2: to play medical song. Yeah. Sleep then sleep.
1: Some people. See, okay. Obi and Nyachuma. Like, I don't know the
2: equivalent in English.
1: Yeah. Charlie. Some people can really choke.
2: The things you have endured.
1: Charlie.
2: As an Arsenal fan.
1: Today, if I mean to bring all the things.
2: But you know.
1: My heart is at peace.
2: You know, in all this, what really stands out for me is your confidence.
1: My consistency.
2: It didn't waver.
1: Yeah.
2: Even when it looked shaky, Mutala was confident. He says, no matter what, we are ending this season with a trophy.
1: I told you.
2: And so, congratulations.
1: And it wasn't something that I was just saying.
2: Yeah.
1: I felt it in
2: you. You had seen it in the spirit.
1: Yes.
2: It was just left for it to materialize.
1: And before the season started, you can check my Facebook, my Facebook.
2: You wrote that we win?
1: Yeah, I said Arsenal was winning them.
2: Wow.
1: And I posted way back in August 2025.
2: Wow.
1: So if there was a as a motivational message, that's very
2: which
1: good.
2: One?
1: That's very good. Yeah. So motivational.
2: Hey, this is dangerous. Very dangerous for that.
1: So that day. We are happy. It has happened.
2: Congratulations.
1: For us. But you know, we will not be swayed. We have one more task ahead, which is Budapest.
2: Yeah.
1: Champions League.
2: Yeah.
1: And I know Chelsea people are not comfortable now.
2: Mm.
1: So now they are asking us now, when was the last time you won the trophy?
2: Yeah.
1: Now we are asking them,
2: mm-hmm.
1: when was the last time you won a trophy?
2: Okay.
1: If you ask about the last time Arsenal won a trophy,
2: this year.
1: Yesterday.
2: Hey. Oh, you are.
1: Hey, they should tell us the last time they won the EPL.
2: Yeah.
1: United fan, when was the last time you won the EPL?
2: 2013.
1: 14 years now. Still counting.
2: Hey, you see, they can even surpass your. There's a possibility of them surpassing
1: we'll get
2: your 22
1: Liverpool,
2: years.
1: 30 years.

0: City 55 or 45 years. We are there. We are giving
1: we
0: them
1: that will help you. You know.
0: They didn't help us.
1: We that will help you.
0: Know, if you have, like, you wouldn't beat us.
1: If
0: you beat us, no problem. No. So if one was in his
1: we could have beaten Bournemouth, but because of you.
0: No. Don't say that you gave the they beat you. Oh. In fact, it was draw. You were lucky to even salvage it.
1: Mamutala.
0: Yeah, now they
1: I told you that.
0: No. You were with me. You were with me.
1: Okay.
0: And that's why you are my radio bestie. You were with me and all of that. Thank you so much.
1: Don't be small.
0: Everybody, even the haters and the doubters, thank you so much. We appreciate whatever you did. You make you kept
1: they
0: us.
1: Were the fuel to your fire.
0: Yes. They were the fuel that
1: they kept you burning.
0: Yeah. Kept us moving. Pa. And then here we are. Ghanis forever. Forever.
1: Yes. Let me play your anthem for you one last time, then we can say goodbye.
0: Not Nanini Forever.
1: Yes.
0: Yeah, that song, it has so much.
1: Your other colleagues were saying that it doesn't sound like an anthem, it's like a dirge.
0: Oh. They are bitter.
1: Them dead give you.
0: They are bitter.
1: Ah, okay.
0: Everybody, even the opposition players, the Chelsea fans, the Manchester United one, when they come to the Emirates and we are singing our anthem, they sing along.
1: They sing along. Oh, yeah, wow.
0: They sing along.
1: Amazing.
0: There's so many examples on the
1: North London forever.
0: Yes.
1: All right.
0: They want to copy. Mm-hmm. And very soon, watch out.
1: They will copy.
0: They will start
1: it.
0: Copying.
1: Okay. This is to you.
0: Absolutely. Thank you.

0: Congratulations once again, Muta Lainusa. And of course, we're standing up for the champions.
1: Yes, stand up for the champions.
0: In England at the moment,
1: absolutely,
0: right?
1: Absolutely, yeah.
0: I think I saw a post from Arsenal. Mm. They say, good morning from your Premier League absolutely. Winners. And it's been shared over like thousands of times.
1: Absolutely, so,
0: yeah.
1: Those who were doubting us, we'll see what they will start saying.
0: Okay.
1: Some of them have said, oh, we told you. We knew Arsenal was going to win. It's a low.
0: It's a low. We shouldn't mind them.
1: Yeah, don't mind them. All when you see them, just brush them aside. And then let them be in their league. They are failing. They want to copy from us. They don't know how to do it. But they still have muff.
0: They have muff.
1: They haven't seen anything yet. But we just want to settle. Once we settle, we'll find them. We'll look for them. And all of that. Let me serve my call today.
0: Fast. Yes. Hey, this one, Aston Victory call today.
1: Yeah, so I have something in the system.
0: Don't worry. Uh-huh. We'll get to that system in a bit. But since we have transitioned into call today,
1: yes.
0: It's only fair that we bring our anthem as well.
1: Yes.

0: All right, let's quickly drive through, dash through court today before Mutala takes leave of us to go and continue with his celebration. He's on cloud nine. No, be easy. Mutala, what are we talking about?
1: So I'm taking it to the Supreme Court. Yesterday, okay. The Supreme Court had a sitting. Justice Paul Bafoboni, the Chief Justice, presided over a 7-member panel. And one of the cases that came to the fore was in relation to the action challenging the mandate of the OSP initiated by Noah Adamte, a private legal practitioner. You know that when the issue came up, some civil society organizations, 14 of them, have joined the action at the Supreme Court yesterday. They came to court to ask for permission to be able to file their statement of case. The Supreme Court obliged them and has given them 14 days within which to do that. A legal team member of the CSO's Samson Ladi yesterday spoke to us moments after the Supreme Court has granted them the permission to file their processes.
2: As you heard the lead counsel, Kizito Beyo, clearly put before the court, we believe that when I say we, not as lawyers, I'm talking about the CSOs that are coming in, believe that the court deserves a certain view that is currently missing in the argument. And that's what has been put before the court. And thankfully, as you heard my lords, they have read the brief and they appreciate that it is important and it will help the court to come to, as his lordship said, the Chief Justice said, a lasting solution. So this is good news for us as a team. Our process is literally complete. They have already read it. But as you are coming today, you cannot come as if the door has been opened. We came knocking on the door and it has now been opened. So we have now been given 14 days to file it. But I can assure you, we'll file.
1: So Oliver Bakavoma, he's part of the legal team. In fact, if you look at the lawyers who are
0: they've assembled a team from different chambers,
1: different chambers.
0: Because initially I thought it was Merton that was representing them.
1: So the 14 CSOs put together a legal team.
0: Okay.
1: So Kizito Beyo is the one leading the team. Oliver Bakavomawo is involved. Samson Ladi
0: is also involved.
1: So we heard Samson Ladi spoke to us moment after the adjournment.
0: So Kizito is leading
1: absolutely
0: the team of lawyers for the CSOs.
1: What was announced yesterday in court.
0: All right.
1: Yesterday we saw the team together having a conference after the case was adjourned. So the Supreme Court said 14 days after they have filed their process, the date will be fixed for that to happen.
0: Okay. Mm-hmm. All right. Okay. Let's move on to the next one.
1: Wesley Girls. Mm-hmm. Yesterday, the Supreme Court again
0: presided. The trustees, right?
1: Absolutely. The trustees of the Methodist Church. So you know that when the action was filed by Shafiq Osman, the plaintiff, he named the Board of Governors of the Achimota Wesley Girls School, the Ghana Education Service as second, and then Attorney General as third. Earlier, the Board of Governors, the first defender, wanted to be removed from the action because they said they did not have capacity. The Supreme Court said, you have capacity, you remain on it. Whatever action that is taken affects you. The trustees of the Methodist Church, they believe that it is a faith-based school that is being taken care of by the public. And so they believe that they also have interest. They have to be joined. Yesterday, the Supreme Court grant that particular request for them to join the action. So the Supreme Court have made the point that now we have the trustees of the Methodist Church joining as a fourth defendant, and all processes that have been served to the other parties should be made available to them, and a date will be fixed for the case to be heard in relation to that. Abdulaziz Gonda, who is the lawyer for the plaintiff, he opposed to that request anyway, but moments after has something to share on that.
3: I have no choice than to agree with the learned and the law lords for that matter. I hold a contrary view, and basically to the effect that whatever the Board of Trustees seeks or sought to argue in opposition or in response to the plaintiff's state of case, the Board of Governors have the capacity to respond to same. And the Supreme Court, in the previous application by the Board of Governors, that's the first defendant, to strike out the plaintiff's case, they made it very clear that the Board of Governors were proper parties. And if you take a look at the affidavit in support of the Board of the Trustees application, it was basically a point relitigating what the Supreme Court had decided and basically arguing that they are the proper party and not the Board of Governors. And the Supreme Court had to draw their attention to the fact that that cannot be done. And they were compelled to...
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3: Draw those paragraphs in support of the application. So I was a bit surprised that having withdrawn those paragraphs, there clearly wasn't a demonstrable necessity as to why they should be part of the case. But the Supreme Court has decided all we can do is to oblige and proceed accordingly. But insofar as we are concerned, it doesn't change the core substance of our case and the allegations we've made and spelled out very clearly. And even if the whole Ghana joins the suit, it doesn't still take away the arguments we've made. So we look forward to traveling to the substantive merits. Our hope is that this will be the last time some of these interlocutory applications will come, because we are hoping for an expeditious trial. And to have these applications keep coming in and on and on, it delays the matter. And those allegations we've complained of are still being committed against innocent students. So it is better for the case to travel fast, because this suit was filed as far back as in 2023. I think, yeah, December 2024, sorry. So more than a year, almost getting the second year, still nothing on the substantive matter. So our hope is that the case travels. But insofar as the Supreme Court is concerned, we are bound by the decision, and we would work with it. Absolutely. Yeah. You're welcome.
1: So Abdullah Aziz Gumda, who is the lawyer for the plaintiff, sharing some reactions after the Supreme Court has adjourned the trustees of the Methodist Church to the action. Now, the another case that also came to the Supreme Court was the action initiated by Professor Frimpong Boateng, Dr. Nyaonya Otamaklo, and Dr. Christine Nyama, and against how the NDC, NPP, CPP organized their internal election. They believe that it does not comply or conform to Article 55 of the 1992 Constitution. And so what the Constitution is saying is one thing, the political parties are also doing another thing. They should be compelled to do the right thing. Yesterday, the Supreme Court has obliged the Attorney General the opportunity to revise the processes that they have filed by way of their statement of case, and the parties have been urged to ensure that they file their proposed joint memorandum of issues for the Supreme Court to have a look at that particular issue. Oliver Barker from our Ways Council for the plaintiff also spoke moments after the adjournment.
2: It seems very clear that the court is interested in trying to hear this matter before the courts go on vacation in July, which is impressive. I think that the Supreme Court, when the Supreme Court takes charge of a matter, there's a lot of public interest in this matter. It has a lot of implications on our democratic governance. So we are happy that the court is setting a direction in terms of how fast the matter should evolve. This is what is important to the plaintiffs, and this is what we are all looking for in the matter. Our understanding is that the Attorney General has asked for 7 days to refile. Our hope is that we can agree on the memorandum of issues so that they are filed together within those 7 days. That way the court then can direct the parties as to the way forward for the arguments to be heard and then decision given as quick as possible.
1: Okay,
2: thank you.
1: Oliver Barker, former speaking for the plaintiff in this particular action. So once they file a joint proposed memorandum of issue, the Supreme Court will fix a day. So this case adjourned Senator. Yesterday also, Gifty Owari Mensah was at the Supreme Court, the former Deputy Executive Director of the National Service Authority. Yesterday, the reason she was at the Supreme Court was that he notes that the trial is ongoing at the High Court. She's asked the High Court to stay proceeding because the court had made an order for her to file list and addresses of witnesses that she may likely depend on when the need be for her to open a defense. She said that order from the court, which the court relied on the practice direction on disclosures and case management is inconsistent with provisions of Article 92, 2C and 10 of the 1992 Constitution. So the Supreme Court should interpret that the substantive matter is pending. But he was hoping that she was hoping that the Supreme Court will halt the trial so that until the determination of that case. The Supreme Court is saying that as an accused person, you can decide to shut your mouth, you can decide not to call any witness and nobody, and you can still win the case anyway. So that one, they did not see any. So they, yesterday, the attorney general was not even allowed to even make a submission. Okay. The Supreme Court looked at it and said, no, there's no merit in that. And so it was dismissed. We asked her to go back to the High Court while the Supreme Court, the case, the writ at the Supreme Court pen. So as and when that also come up, we'll let you know. Today, we have a Dubois coming up. And of course, Chairman Wuntumi also coming up.
0: All right. Congratulations once again. Ezekiel says that he should enjoy it while it lasts.
1: Oh, yes. There's nothing else he can even
0: do. Against Bafo.
1: There's nothing he can do than this. He will enjoy it, sir. Okay. And those who have promised me the customized Arsenal jersey, please, I'm reminding you.
0: That's on your word.
1: Yes. If you have also not promised, but you want to give one, please, I'm waiting.
0: The doors are open.
1: Yes, yes. This whole month, the rest of the month, it's Arsenal. I'll be wearing Arsenal jersey to work every day.
0: Okay.
1: Thank you.
0: Thank you very much, Mutalaibu. Hey, when are you celebrating your birthday?
1: My birthday is in March.
0: It's my celebrated it. So, would have given you an Arsenal cake, but it's over.
1: So that'll be next year.
0: Next year. All right.
1: Okay. I look forward to that.
0: Okay. All right. Thank you. Goodbye, Mutalaibu. Legal affairs correspondent.

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1: 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Esa asemu no kredie aso ye ni nti. 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

is the issue relating to the cost of hostels, right? Remember that we hosted him here before he embarked on the familiarization tour of some of the hostels in the country. There's been a lot of reactions on the back of that. Some of the hostel facilities have even demanded apologies. There are many who say that, look, yes, you are embarking on this drive, but what are you comparing it to? Have you done an actual survey to appreciate or have a fair idea of how much it costs ordinarily to perhaps even rent around a place like the University of Ghana? What are the facilities expected to be in a standard hostel? Are those facilities there? So in terms of comparison, what does it cost to rent around Legon, and what are these hostels also charging? So that there is something to compare with. I'd also think that the rent control stance is more anti-landlord than and more favorable towards the tenants. What is it? Some days ago, the rent control department ordered a freeze on proposed increases in private hostel accommodation fees, right? What is informing that? And have they started the engagement? When is their engagement expected to start? We'll talk about that shortly.

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0: There's a part of the song that says that for a man to be happy, it's from, it depends, or it's that joy comes from a woman. Really? 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Is that the case?
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apie no ho asem fita kradi wa kokumasi ana. Well, the National Petroleum Authority has cautioned the public to desist from scooping or fetching fuel from overturned fuel tankers at accident scenes. Some of you are fond of that. Stop it. Again, do not get closer to the scene in an attempt to take videos and pictures. I can't say this enough. Inhaling the petroleum products is detrimental to your health. And worst of all, petroleum products are volatile and highly flammable, and a small spark can trigger a catastrophic explosion, causing deaths and loss of property. Don't let a moment of desperation lead to a lifetime of regrets. Don't do that. If you see an overturned tanker, stay back and stay safe. Call trained professionals such as the Ghana National Fire Service or the Ghana Police Personnel or Ghana Police Service to handle the scene. Alternatively, you can reach the National Petroleum Authority's contact center via the number 0302-550380. Your life is worth more than a gallon of fuel. I can't say this enough. Let me say it slowly. Your life is worth more than a gallon of fuel. You don't have to risk this precious life to go and fetch fuel. For what? To what end? Anyways, this Save a Life campaign is from the National Petroleum Authority. It's still logged on to the Morning Star here on Star 103.5 FM. Remember that it's an interactive show. So yes, you can always send us a WhatsApp to the number 0552-880216, 0535-183317.

0: over the telephone line and speak to Mr. Frederick Opoku. He's the acting rent commissioner. He's joining us over the telephone line. Good morning to you, sir. I hope you're doing well.
1: Good morning. By the grace of God, I'm doing great.
0: Fantastic. Good to have you. The last time you joined us in the studio before you went on the tour of the various hostel facilities in the country. Okay, so on that tour, what did you find?
1: Okay, so very well. Let me say a very good morning to the listeners of this time from back.
0: Yes.
1: Yeah, sure. So we went there, you know, it was upon the petition that we received from the student union, NUCS. And we thought there was a need for us to go there to ascertain things ourselves. And my sister, I should say that I was worried looking at the rules where four students also live. I think I even measured it to about 15 feet by 6. We have four, the bunk bed, we have four students in the room. That was going between 3,600 to 8,800 in respect of, depending on the hostel that we visited. And 21, I even go to some of them, one in the room, air condition, is quite somewhere between 39,000, 40,000, and 24,000 thereabouts. Just for a year or so. And we think that it was significant. That is why we said that we needed to, first of all, continue it by engaging them. Because visiting KVST, Legon, and UPSA, we thought that it was worrying, honestly, and that something ought to be done about it. Because according to the laws of the Republic, there are rules, and people have disregarded the rules over the years, and we thought that that cannot continue any longer.
0: Okay, Ms. Opoku, if you could kindly move slightly away from your mouthpiece, I think it's so close, so I'm not able to hear you clearly as much. So hopefully, as we proceed, it will get better. Okay, so there was some pushback, wasn't there? I mean, from some of the hostel facilities, they had some concerns, didn't they?
1: Oh, I don't think there was a pushback. Some of them thought that they wouldn't even visit Viking Hostel on the campus of Legon. They didn't want to come to talk to us, but as I said, we did not go there to enforce anything. We did not go to fight anybody. So if you come and say you can come, fortunately for us, some things were posted on their board, and we saw some 2-in-1 or so in the hostel, 10,000 Ghana cedis, and that was an indication that it was a pattern. So we didn't go there to fight anybody, and I don't think there was a pushback. They're just that they thought they wouldn't come to talk to us, and that was very disrespectful. And that, what can we say? Because we didn't go to enforce anything, we thought that we got the information that we needed, and that was good for us. But, in all, the prices of the hostel is astounding. And we don't even know that they use, what is the procedure, what grounds, what consideration did they take before they even set up the prices. We thought that according to Section 10 of the Rent Act, it is not right for you to state yourself and be increasing rent as I think. That was it.
0: You know, one of the key criticism that has come on the back of the tour is that, you know, it doesn't seem as though the rent control has done any assessment in terms of what is generally the cost of maybe renting around the, let's limit it to, for instance, the University of Ghana, renting around the Legon area. What are the indices? What are the numbers saying? So that, what are you exactly comparing it to these hostel fees and saying that they are expensive and outrageous? What numbers are you comparing them with?
1: First of all, the law prescribes that hostel people should even come for application for them to be assessed. Have they done it? That's what we're talking about. We have not said. We said that since you have not done it, if you have done it, then we wouldn't have anything to say. You have not done it. The point is that basically, come and do assessment. Have you done it? So the law says that you cannot sit down and be increasing or even adding up. So if you take one city, you say it's outrageous because it wasn't assessed.
0: So did you find that a significant number of them had not gone through the assessment process?
1: none of them have been self-assessed. I am the boss of rent control. Not on my table that some have assessed. Nobody. They have all breached the law over the years.
0: So currently there is a directive for them to suspend the increment for this year. Is that the case?
1: Exactly so.
0: And what is informing that decision?
1: It is because of the fact that we have to still engage them and do assessment across the country. Now, we want to go and do the assessment because we have received a report from NUPS, and they have done jointly petition us to assess. And the law says that when the people assess with interest, they must go and assess. That's why we say that now, before the assessment come, don't increase. Don't add anything. Stay on. It is either you reduce it or you stay there, or any consequences you bear it.
0: Now, how are you going to ensure that these hostels are complying with this directive for them to hold on, for this freeze, or for them to hold on to the increment as announced?
1: God willing, by Tuesday, we have a system in place because we are prepared to face them head on, and that we are giving the platform across the country. All hostels and all students across the country have access to report 24/7 and show their receipt and prove that people have defied the rules of the game. And that other reports and other things that we may not be there, maybe yes, they should use the platform to report. We are going to launch the platform with the support of some SFC presidents across the country and the NUC themselves and other interested associations, like tenant association. They want to collaborate and all help themselves. Then we are going to give them backing to do that. And that will happen somewhere on Tuesday, meaning that from Tuesday, we can have the report. If indeed your hotel fee was 1 cedi and now it is 1.5 after we reported, the receipt will now reveal it, and that will come after you.
0: And you've been talking about engaging these hostel managers, among others. Have you started any of these engagements at all?
1: Yes, first of all, we just ended our tour last week, and that I was waiting to receive the people who have registered legally with the Ghana Tourism Authority. I received it yesterday. Everything fully finished, and I have all the hostels registered in this country. I'm just even to look at those that are visited who are not registered, and that if I found that one of them have not registered and they are still charging that, then that will be a closure of their facility.
0: And would it not bring some level of crisis in the accommodation space for the students? Because most of these are universities. When it comes to accommodation, it is really a challenge.
1: They run behind that and perpetrate illegality. We are saying that illegality will stop. We cannot talk about the fact that there are, scarcity, or there's a shortage of rent, hostel facilities, so we should allow them to do whatever. Is that what you are saying? But because there's scarcity, we should allow them to do whatever pleases them. Is that what you are saying?
0: That's not what I'm saying. It's a possibility of something happening of that nature. So I want to know... what exactly will be done to ensure that we don't find ourselves there as well?
1: The point is that it's not about whatever. The truth is that there's law and that they must apply the law. Finish. There's no anything about...
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1: If we get a deposit, they should go by the law and stop this kind of illegality. It's simple as ABC. Don't let us bring the narration of somebody sleep outside or whatever. The point that operating the law.
0: But don't you foresee a possible challenge as well?
1: We know
0: that there is law, but as you are enforcing the law as well, there's also a possibility of some challenges therein, or you don't foresee any challenge at all?
1: Yes, there will be cash watches. Everything there are negatives. So what do you do? Those are negative, you shouldn't act.
0: So I'm saying that you should not act.
1: We acknowledge that, but some casualties will happen. So be it. But the law has to be enforced.
0: So as you foresee casualties also happening, what are the measures being put in place to mitigate
1: the casualties? That's why we are engaging them. We are saying that hold on. Can they hold on? What is wrong with holding on? We want to have a meeting with you. We have not forced you.
3: We didn't say reduce anything. Have you said we should reduce anything? Hold on, they'll add up. We should let them add up. That is illegality. We will not accept that.
0: In terms of posturing, there are those who say that your posturing is more towards the tenants than the landlords, that you seem to be anti-landlords. What do you say to those people?
3: That is their opinion. Let's leave it to them. I'm acting in conference of law and mandate. Have I acted against the law? You can talk about my posture. The point is that I'm talking law. Have I gone out of the law? If not out of the law, then whatever they are saying is baseless.
0: All right. And so, you know, what was the situation in, I know you went to the Ashanti region too, right? What was the situation there compared to the Greater Accra region?
3: The pattern is the same. Living worse.
0: The same pattern?
3: And worse.
0: And worse. When you say worse, yes. What do you mean?
3: For example, I went to St. Teresa Hostel. It was closed down by Ghana Tourism Authority, but I found students over there. That's illegality in the first instance. That's why I suspect many of the hotel I visited are not even registered. I'm here to confirm today from the Ghana Tourism Authority, and if it is found that they are not even registered, then they are illegal operators, they are fraudsters, and they will be closed down immediately.
0: Okay. All right, so, but since you announced this freeze on the increment, has there been any reaction of any sort at all from the hostel facility managers as to whether they've heard of your directive or otherwise? Has there been any, you know, feedback at all?
3: Not at all, not at all. I think I'm going to write to them to engage them, but this is a public notice, and that it's about public engagement. Though we need to write to them, we are yet to write to them. But we have informed them that we want to engage them, but we are calling for them to hold on. Finish. But in the letter to them, we will indicate why they should hold on. We give them the time and the venue to meet us so that we can engage further.
0: Okay, so this is a public notice. You're yet to officially write to them.
3: Exactly.
0: Okay.
3: And that if we have our 5,000 hostels, we have to use public medium to get out to them money at time. But we will make sure that we will get them to get to part of the meeting. But I know what the information has gone down from social media everywhere, and we know very well that they are aware. But what we are saying is that they should hold on because they are aware.
0: I mean, what would you say if they subsequently, also respond and say that ideally it would have been proper to, you know, inform them first before announcing this freeze?
3: Then you are doing illegality. You are preparing criminality, and you wanted to come and beg you before. Huh? You are acting illegally, and who should come and tell you to what? Who should come and tell you to control the illegality? We don't tell you. Yes, we say stop because you are acting illegally. So if somebody is acting illegally, you will have to go there and beg the place to stop. No, you'll be directed to stop. It's a simple principle.
0: And finally, what would you say to those who say that your posturing is a bit, you know, is a bit harsh towards the hostel facility providers, that they feel that?
3: I have told you, and I've answered you that that's opinion. Why don't you respect people's opinion? Respect the opinion. I respect the opinions, but I disagree with them because I'm acting within the confines of law.
0: Confines of the law. All right. Okay. So I'm sure we'll be closely monitoring for these engagements that will take place subsequently, and then we'll see what will emerge. Of course, it's the students' interest that we are also looking at, as well as ensuring that we are meeting each other halfway, correct?
3: Exactly so, my dear one.
0: All right, sir. Thank you so much for your time.
3: Thank you for having me.
0: You heard us engage the rent commissioner, the acting rent commissioner, Mr. Frederick Ojo. We spoke to him on the back of the directive to the hostel facility managers to freeze this year's increment. There'll be engagements subsequently as well on the back of it. And so we'll see how this would go. Robert Niaite is here with me. We'll see. Robert,
4: yes.
0: Your thoughts?
4: I think the rent commissioner is saying that they're working within the law. And I think that whatever is doing, it's the law. So we will see what happens. But I believe that it's to also help students, at least get some relief for students as well, parents as well, in this high cost way of charging these hostels. But I think also as well, they want to meet the facilities, those who are manning the facilities halfway. And then they should do the right thing. Because at the end of the day, if you are charging students for coming to rent your place, at least understand that there are policies, there are laws to regulate all these actions. So let's see what he's doing. And I think that for me, the rent control is doing what he has to do to also support students as well as meet the facilitators halfway, so that we all know that, look, don't do things arbitrarily just like that. Come up with prices and then you charge students exorbitant fees for rentals, but we should be able to do it. So temporarily, I believe that it will go a long way to assist students, but also the rent operators will also have to make sure that the right thing is done. Now, that's what I'll add from what Commissioner has said.
0: All right, thank you very much, Robert Niyaya. It's here still the Morning Star here on Star 103.5 FM. We'll be moving on to our next conversation in a bit. I'll do that when I return from the commercial break. Stay tuned in. It's the Morning Star here on Star 103.5 FM.

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0: is the maestro, Medon Stroma. 48 minutes after 10 o'clock. 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Menye Dana Odo, Ehu Semedon. Maka menum sema ma menum sem yinasa. I have nothing left to say. All right, now picture this. So the stadium is loud. The flags are flying everywhere. The drums are beating. The cameras are flashing. The vuvuzelas are loud. And then suddenly, the whole place erupts because Ghana has stepped onto the pitch at the FIFA World Cup. Now imagine sitting in your room watching all of that on television while another person is experiencing it live, singing the anthem live, wearing the Ghana jersey, recording memories they will talk about for the rest of their lives. Now that is where BP Soul Travel and Tour comes in, because they are saying that, Charlie, don't stress yourself.
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1: No.
0: Oh. Nah. Why? Your money is not up to.
1: Yes. I need like, I'm on, let's say 80% is ready.
0: 80%
1: so
0: is
1: I need
0: ready.
1: 20%.
0: Oh, NASA 20 days.
1: So if the public can support the 20%,
0: listen,
1: then
0: you don't need to go public. Go. Me, I can support the
1: 20%. Ah, God bless you. That's what I have in my life. I have good friends.
0: 20 dear Charlie, small problem for the gods. We can sort it.
1: Absolutely.
0: But BP Show is doing amazing. So if you think that you would like to experience the World Cup, I've never been to a stadium, any stadium at all.
1: Oh, really?
0: Yes, never.
1: Not even in Ghana?
0: Not even, nowhere. I've never been to any stadium.
1: Why?
0: Accra Sports Stadium. I have a thing about crowd.
1: Aye.
0: So I've never been, there's so many experiences I've missed out on.
1: Turning down my invites.
0: Yes, there's so many experiences I've missed out on because of that. However, I'm willing to push myself just so I can experience the World Cup.
1: You have to, you know, you have to take risk.
0: I know.
1: And you will love it.
0: Trust I'm hoping me. So. I'm really hoping so. But BP Soul has made it even easier. So for anyone who's sitting down thinking that this is for me, please call the numbers that I mentioned. Let me mention them again. 0501-958-558. Or 0501-981-285 so that you can have the memories for a very long time. My name is Natalia. It's now time for Doctor's Note. And this morning we're joined by Dr. Papakwesi Opare. He's a medical doctor at the Tetekwashi Memorial Hospital. And he's telling us about tonsillitis. Do you know what that is? Would you be able to tell if you're experiencing symptoms of tonsillitis? Let's take a listen. We might pick up a few things from Dr. Papakwesi Opare. This is The Zone. Do stay tuned.
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4: Hello, listeners. Welcome to Doctor's Notes. I'm Dr. Papakwesi Opare, medical doctor at the Tetekwashi Memorial Hospital, Mampong Ekiapen. Today, we'll be talking about a common condition that affects both children and adults, tonsillitis. If you've ever had a sore throat, a fever, difficulty swallowing, you might be familiar with this condition. So let's break it down. What tonsillitis is, how it affects us, and how we can manage it. Let's begin. What is tonsillitis? Tonsillitis is an infection of the tonsils. The tonsils are two lymph nodes that are located at the back of your throat. These tonsils play a crucial role in fighting infections, but sometimes they themselves can be infected. The most common cause of tonsillitis is a viral infection, like common cold or flu. However, bacterial infections, especially streptococcus bacteria, can also lead to tonsillitis. When the tonsils become inflamed, they become reddened, swollen, and very painful. This can make it difficult to swallow, talk, or even breathe comfortably. Symptoms of tonsillitis. So how do you know you have tonsillitis? These symptoms can vary from person to person, but common signs include a sore throat, swollen tonsils, difficult swallowing, fever, bad breath, swollen lymph nodes, and ear pain. If you notice or experience any of these symptoms, especially with fever or difficulty swallowing, it's important to see a doctor for diagnosis and treatment. How do we manage tonsillitis? We earlier said that most of them are caused by a viral infection. Viral infections will go away on their own after a few days. So the treatment is really focused on relieving symptoms while your body fights the virus itself. Rest and staying hydrated are very crucial in managing viral tonsillitis. Pain relievers like paracetamol or Brufen can help ease the pain and reduce the fever. Warm salt water gargles, which is especially what I do and are very effective, can also help relieve the pain. Throat lozenges like Fisherman's or other lozenges can also help the throat to soothe. If your tonsils are from a bacterial cause, your doctor may prescribe antibiotics to help the infection. It's very essential to finish the entire course of antibiotics, which of course people do not do, even because they feel better after the first few days. But it's very important to finish the whole 7-day course to get a full control of the infections. In special cases, if the tonsillitis is recurrent or chronic, your doctor may recommend removing the tonsils in a procedure called tonsillectomy. And this is usually considered for people who really have very bad or frequent infection. So when do you seek medical help? Almost causes or tonsillitis are viral and could be managed at home. There are times that you could seek medical attention. If you experience any of these symptoms, you may have to escalate to seeing your healthcare provider immediately. Severe difficulty swallowing or breathing, a high fever that cannot settle, persistent symptoms lasting more than a few days, pain in your ear or neck that won't go away. If your child has a lot of difficulty swallowing, you may have to escalate to see a healthcare provider. In conclusion, tonsillitis is a very common condition that can be caused by either virus or bacteria. With the right treatment, most people recover without complications. If you have any concerns or symptoms that worsen, be sure to visit your doctor for advice. Remember, your health is important and seeking prompt care can help prevent further issues. Thank you so much for listening. I'm Dr. Opari, and I hope you feel more informed about tonsillitis. Take care of your throat and do not hesitate to consult with your doctor if needed. Thank you for joining Doctor's Note. Bye.
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0: Jones, ADZI. Jones, you know the song.
1: Yeah.
0: Nankameo, Doka Pinta. Go on.
2: In your window, Rabbi. Nankameo, that's not all over.
1: You know, I nearly put on an Arsenal jersey because they but I can never do that to Manchester United. I know, right?
0: You could never.
1: Yeah, I do jersey business. I mean, you know,
0: I know that. Uh-huh. I know
1: and
0: that.
1: I sometimes see some nice jerseys. I'm like, this one, yeah, I gotta wear. So I actually have an Arsenal jersey, but it's from last two seasons, and I nearly put it on today. Because someone told me that, Master, if we win the league, you have to wear it all. And they've indeed won the league. Yesterday, you were here.
0: You said,
1: you have to apologize to them.
0: No, but I did a change of mind because you said there'll be a party.
1: Yeah. And now the party to Adani fly to Budapest.
0: What's the party be woman to make it sound like Jane fast?
1: And now we understand that it's for only Arsenal fans.
0: Oh,
1: and
0: how?
1: I see some Kempinski things, and I'm like,
0: how?
1: Don't do that.
0: But how can they tell who's an Arsenal fan? Do they?
1: You know, because we've all been Arsenal fans.
0: You know what I mean? You know what I mean?
1: Can you sing their song?
0: Listen, to learn a song.
1: It doesn't matter.
0: To learn a song.
1: We are Arsenal fans.
0: We are Arsenal fans.
1: So let's start sports by saying congratulations to all Arsenal fans.
0: Mm.
1: And a good morning to Bullets. Yes, we've been supporting you in spirit and in truth. So, the party,
0: we have to be invited.
1: Yes, at least,
0: we should be remembered.
1: The requirement is just bring an Arsenal jersey.
0: Oh, probably.
1: Because for people like IB, he can never wear an Arsenal jersey. But for people like IB, they can't come to that party. Master J has also left Liverpool. Hey. So, yesterday, this is what happened, you know. I think that people don't understand what it means to Arsenal fans. Mm. I tell you, it has been 22 years.
0: Yeah.
1: 22 years without winning the league. And even, I mean, that's fine, but they've been this close. Mm. And I always say that Manifest says something in one of his songs that so close to somewhere, but a mile away from nowhere.
0: Mm.
1: So Arsenal, that has been Arsenal's story. They are so close to somewhere, but then by the time the season gets to the end, then they are like a mile away from nowhere, you know. And that has been their story for the past four seasons. They've always been second. And they've been, teased here and there, taunted. A lot of things have been said about Arsenal.
0: Mm.
1: Second again. And even this year, it was just this close. But I think that the coach and the players deserve something, and the hard work pays. I said that yesterday on the Sports Digest that I think that they really deserve to be where they are. They really deserve to win.
0: Mm.
1: And they won on Monday. They beat Burnley by a goal to nothing. And yesterday, Bournemouth played a draw with Manchester City, and that confirmed that regardless of what happens on Sunday, you know, the last game would be on Sunday. Regardless of what happens on Sunday, Arsenal are already champions.
0: Yeah.
1: So if Arsenal gets to lose by 1,000 goals, if City scores 150 goals,
0: Arsenal
1: are champions.
0: It's done. It's a done deal.
1: It is done.
0: Because I woke up in the middle of the night. I was trying to do something. And then I saw that so many people had posted so many videos.
1: Yeah.
0: The world over.
1: Yeah.
0: The world
1: over.
0: And I was thinking, but I thought you said the final match is on Sunday.
1: Exactly.
0: So I was like, but what's the excitement about? But now that you explain it, I totally understand.
1: Yeah.
0: And I'm happy for them. You know, it feels good. They should hold on to this one because we never know when they'll get another one.
1: I know, right?
0: Maybe another 30 years.
1: No, don't do that.
0: It's taking them that long to come here. But the thing is,
1: even took Liverpool 30 years to win.
0: Yes, that is why I'm saying. It's sad in that form.
1: Yeah.
0: They have to hold on to it because
1: Arsenal fans are saying that they are going to dominate for the next years to come because, you know, Pep Guardiola is leaving. I told you that yesterday.
0: Listen, the things that people can say, dear.
1: Yeah.
0: If we are to go by things people say, like me,
1: like,
0: I'll be a president's wife.
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1: Like me, Grano, I would have married Otedola's daughter.
0: Charlie, yes, because I am from.
1: I think that with the team they have, it is capable. It is capable of happening. They can do that. And you know, Pep has always been the obstacle in Arteta's way. And I'm glad that he's leaving when they are winning. You know, imagine if he had won and then he steps down. I mean, he's going to leave at the end of the season. Arsenal window, they'll be like, oh, because of him, they couldn't win. Now, they won it on top of his head. So, I'm glad that they could do it while he was still in charge, you know. And I think
0: so
1: they can also
0: dominate. So, it's his win. Because it's going on his record.
1: Yes.
0: And good thing.
1: Pep has actually dominated. And Arsenal fans are saying that they can dominate. And I tend to agree with them. With the team they have and the squad they have, they can actually dominate for the next 4 years to come. Don't be surprised if they win it next season.
0: Listen, like I said earlier.
1: You don't want them to...
0: I don't have a problem with them winning. But instead of talking about
1: they should just
0: winning...
1: celebrate it.
0: No, instead of talking about winning,
1: they
0: should just win. You know what I mean?
1: Mm-hmm.
0: If you're going to do something, no need to talk about it. It's like Funny Face saying that he said to himself that he wants to die, but when he bought the kinky and he took the change, he knew that he was not ready. You know, when people are having too much conversation about something, more often than not, they don't have what it takes to actually do it. Because people who are the serious people who do things, they don't talk about it.
1: Yeah.
0: They just go and you do it. So if they are going to win for the next 20 years,
1: they should show
0: no
1: us.
0: Need to talk about it. Just be winning back
1: anyway,
0: to back.
1: For now, we'll celebrate them.
0: We'll be doing party. For now,
1: yes,
0: we are doing party.
1: We are waiting for the details of the party because we want our boss to know that there are some core Arsenal fans who I have to give shout out. You know, today's show on the Sports Digest is for Arsenal.
0: Okay.
1: Even the morning show was dedicated to Arsenal. That's why this morning too is dedicated to Arsenal.
0: Tell me who the core fans are.
1: Let me start with Okechukwu. Okechukwu is a Nigerian. He's an Ashaman. He calls almost every day.
0: Mm.
1: And yesterday he even called to tell her son that, see, no matter what happens, I remember that even at the start of this year, when things were looking gloomy for Arsenal, Okechukwu still called and said that they were going to win. So first off, congratulations to Okechukwu, die hard. No matter what happens, he says they were going to win, and indeed they've won. I don't think they even saw this coming, that they were going to win on a Tuesday cold night in Ghana, but they did. And then there's Richard from Adenta as well. He's also an Arsenal fan. And to some of the people here, I mean, obviously, Mutala. Mutala, I have a video of Mutala. He says that if Arsenal wins, by way of celebration, he's going to do Santo. Santo Belele, not Sueto. This one, Santo Belele. Everything shaved off. Like the one I did last year, when Molly School.
0: Yes,
1: good.
0: Yes.
1: So Monday will be happening live on GH1 TV. That one will be happening there. Tutu Adanso is also an Arsenal fan. Congratulations to Tua. And then Brahanan. There was a day that Brahanan called.
0: Brahanan.
1: Yes, Brahanan called.
0: Hey, then Charlie, Members Day.
1: Members Day.
0: They all should come together and throw us a little party.
1: You know the boss man will do the party.
0: Charlie.
1: But we will come in our Arsenal jerseys.
0: Charlie.
1: We,
0: Members Day, I didn't know that.
1: Oh, no, yes.
0: Brahanan
1: is
0: okay.
1: Yeah, it's an Arsenal fan.
0: Who else?
1: And Senior Robert Niaite, he is on the morning show. With Ike, he's also an Arsenal fan. And then of course the biggest of them all, Bullis.
0: Yes.
1: Yesterday when you watch his status, you're like, hey Charlie.
0: He's enjoying. But I really am happy for them. I'm happy for
1: them. Don't worry, we'll bring you to the party.
0: I know this feeling.
1: Yeah.
0: Because I remember just a couple of years ago when Liverpool won.
1: Yeah.
0: It's just a few years ago.
1: Yeah.
0: I remember the feeling.
1: Mm-hmm.
0: So I know it. I know exactly how they're feeling. And that's why I just want them to really enjoy. They should bask in the glory.
1: Yeah, yeah,
0: because
1: yeah,
0: this kind of glory, though, it's not forever.

0: this has not fun.
1: Mm-hmm.
0: An emotional interview yesterday.
1: Okay.
0: He's the biggest Arsenal. Every Arsenal fan knows him. He's Robbie. And see, this guy has gone through a lot because back to back, he's always defended the club, the coach, the players, and all that. Let's just get to listen to him. Yesterday. They were watching a game in London, and the moment the game ended, the jubilations were wild.
1: Okay.
2: 4,000 of people turned out spontaneously following the fact that we have won the league for the first time in 22 years. There is no club in London that can shut down London like this. None. We've won the league. Me and he are right there celebrating, right? Winning the league. That moment will stay with me forever. These fans here, these fans, they've gone through the ups, the downs since we moved to this stadium. Nobody deserves it more than them. This is an incredible night. My daughter's here, right? Ty's here. Big up Ty. I think the second week I was doing AFTV, I interviewed this guy, him and Claude. God rest Claude's soul. Claude, this is for you. It's for all the fans that have passed away on the journey. Right, Heavy D. Honestly, I'm emotional right now. We've won the league, people.
3: Dave as well.
2: We've done it, Ty.
3: We did it.
2: Big up to Mikel Arteta. Big up to all the players.
3: All the back
2: staff. You made all these fans proud. You've made me proud. You made all the fans proud. You made all the fans proud, not just the fans that are here tonight, but around the world. I've been lucky, I've been around the world. I've seen this Arsenal fan base. It's incredible. Whichever country you go to, whichever continent you go to, you've made them proud. Mikel Arteta, you came here, you said you're going to bring the fans
3: together, yeah.
2: And the players together. You've done it. You've done it. Well done to you. Well done to those players. These fans here are the best fans in the world. And let me tell you something. Let me tell you something. We're getting greedy now. We want a Champions League. We're getting greedy now. We want more of this.
3: More.
2: Pep Guardiola's leaving. Guardiola, you've done a great job. It is a new

0: Alrighty. Listen, yes, I mean, football is spiritual.
1: Yeah.
0: It's, you can tell, you can feel the excitement in people's voices. And the part that sort of broke my heart a little bit was when he dedicated the win to the people who had passed away in waiting for Arsenal to win the league.
1: Oh, my God.
0: But that's
1: if, so if you watch the video, it's so... Getting ready for the sports shots on the morning stuff. I mean, there were tears in my eyes when you watch it. And I think that it just made me realize something. Sometimes early success might not bring the kind of joy, the kind of feeling that you would get when you really work hard for it, when it takes some time. So, Charlie, the motivation there, see, okay, on the flip side, boys are using Arsenal as motivation. Let me just give you one that I saw my snap this morning. It says, if Arsenal can win the league, then you can also get a girlfriend. Everything is possible.
0: It is possible.
1: It is possible. It is possible.
0: It is possible.
1: It is possible. It is possible.
0: That is interesting. Thank you, Jones. Yeah, thank you so much.
1: Yeah. Congratulations to them.
0: Congratulations.
1: Today is all about us now.
0: Yes.
1: There are some other stories from the sports minister and all that, but today, is for us now.
0: Today, we have dedicated it to
1: so
0: us.
1: So tomorrow, now. You know, I promised that we would have talked about the World Cup song today, but we'll do that tomorrow, okay?
0: We'll do that tomorrow. No problem.
1: Because today, the Gunners.
0: The Gunners!
1: They should bring us some of the taste.
0: Yes.
1: Because I see Budapest taste. Have you seen that?

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1: You can be busy, but still happy. Great lifestyle, intriguing conversations, good music.
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1: Nobody does it like we do.

And that's familiar with Very Soon. 55 minutes after 11 o'clock. This is The Zone. This is Star 103.5 FM. Star Midday News coming up shortly. Thank you so much for being a part of the show. Big shouts going out to Mr. Master J. Also to my producer Joe, to Mr. Park O, the entire team. You guys are always, always awesome. My name is Natalia. Star Midday News coming up shortly. Sports Digest, and then the Sugar Man will come your way with the Drive, Star Drive. Also, do not forget that tomorrow on Star Chat, Director General of the National Sports Authority will sit down. Of course, his name is Mr. Yaw Pofuankra. He will sit down with Bola Ray. A conversation you cannot afford to miss. So tomorrow at 7 p.m., be sure to catch Star Chat. Right now I have to go. But yes, keep your dial on Star 103.5 FM. Again, my name is Natalia. Enjoy the rest of your day.

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0: Coming up this afternoon, National Union of Ghana Students describes Rent Control Commission's directive to suspend proposed increments in private hostel fees for 2026-2027 academic year as timely. Also coming up, Health Ministry advises public to observe precautions in all public settings as the World Health Organization declares the Ebola outbreak a public health emergency of international concern. Still ahead, government announces support packages for Ghanaians being evacuated from South Africa, with the first batch expected to arrive tomorrow. And later, Public Accounts Committee orders management of Anglo Afia Danyegba Senior High School to immediately pay over 10,000 cedis in salary arrears to 5 exploited casual workers. We have the details of these stories and more coming up shortly, but first, let's remind you of our affiliate stations across the country.
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0: Many thanks to you for choosing the Star Midday News. I am Nurain Abbas. The National Union of Ghana Students, NUGS, has welcomed the Rent Control Commission's decision to suspend proposed increments in private hostel fees for the 2026-2027 academic year. According to NUGS, the directive by the Rent Control Commission is a strong indication that the concerns of students are being taken seriously following weeks of engagement and advocacy over what it describes as unfair and excessive accommodation charges across tertiary institutions. Acting Rent Commissioner Frederick Opoku has justified the Commission's decision to halt proposed hostel fee hikes, arguing that years of unchecked increments have placed an unbearable burden on students and parents. But the directive is already facing resistance, with the Ghana Hostels Association denying claims that it announced any new increment.
2: Ghana has laws. We have rent laws. And that tells us that to increase, to add, to subtract, or to stay put, there are rules according to Section 10 of the Rent Act. Rent Control is the only institution in this country clothed with authority and power and mandate to help assess rent and thereafter agree or disagree with you based on factors around it. In this case, we realize that hostel operators across the country over the years have acted without due respect to the law. Today, Rent Control Department states that rent laws of the Republic have to work. There are people who are somehow exempted from operation, but in a holistic way, hostel operators are within the rules. And for that matter, when we step out and realize that the amount they are charging, asking students to pay, asking parents to pay, was outrageous. And we wanted to find out, how did they arrive at this fee? Or, yes, fee. We still don't know.
3: We are saying that, first of all, hold on. You have acted illegally for years. Let us engage. But before we can engage, we really want you to hold on. As we speak, plans are

0: The NBA playoffs are underway, and now you can trade every game on Kalshi. 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San Antonio is currently trading at 19% to win it all, meaning a $100 trade pays out over $500 if they take the title. On Kalshi, you're trading against other people in a live market. No house, no odds makers. 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
1: Protect the privacy of the person who makes a complaint. So by next week, the six grievances to be assigned in our petition will be added. If you look at the first grievance that we also want, we wanted immediate investigation into the rent prices in the country. And the first step that the rent control took was to engage the customers themselves. And
2: hello, Rashid. Yes. Your line is breaking. Can you kindly reposition yourself?
1: Yeah, hello. Can you hear me now?
2: Yeah, it's better now.
1: Yeah, so what I was saying is that if you look at the first grievance that we outlined in our petition about the fact that rent control must immediately investigate the pricing structure, the rent control in the past days visited some hostels in UPSA and the University of Ghana and KNUST to assess at first hand any information that can prove what we have alleged in our petition. When they went around, they saw that the facts are glaring. The truth is revealing. Everything was actually not a mere conjecture. It was truth on the ground. And then some of even the hostel managers were even running away from engaging the rent control. It tells you the extent of illegality some of them are perpetrating. So what we actually want, the expectation, I know we would form part of the stakeholders' engagement. We would also stress on the grievance, the six grievances that we want the rent control to address at the stakeholders' engagement. So we are looking forward for all our 6 points that we actually outlined in our petition. I don't know whether I can go forward to mention all the 6 points that we outlined in our petitions for the information of the general public as well.
2: If you can just touch them briefly because of time, just briefly.
1: Okay, no, I can just leave it if maybe there's a time constraint. But we want all the 6 points that we outline in our petition to be addressed by rent control. And I know that we will be offered the opportunity before the stakeholders' engagement to stress on this again. So we welcome it, and then we would like to use this medium to thank the commissioner for being decisive, for taking decisive action in the petition that we presented to him.
2: Right. Thank you very much. We'll have to leave it here because of time. You heard me speak to President for the National Union of Ghana Students, Rashid Ibrahim. You're still listening to the Star Midday News. Now, the Ministry of Health is calling for calm amongst the public amidst heightened vigilance as the World Health Organization declares the Ebola outbreak a public health emergency of international concern. In a statement signed by the Health Minister, Kwabena Aminta-Akando, he called for collective responsibility in safeguarding public health. Although no cases have been reported in Ghana or the West African sub-region, authorities are urging the public to remain calm but vigilant and strictly adhere to preventive health measures. The ministry further advised individuals to carry personal hand sanitizers and observe universal precautions in all public settings. Health correspondent Evelyn Ara Edu has more in this report.
3: According to the World Health Organization, the Ebola outbreak in the Democratic Republic of Congo and Uganda is spreading fast and presents a high risk at a national and regional level, with at least 139 deaths and nearly 600 further cases suspected as of Wednesday, May 20th, 2026. The World Health Organization has since declared Ebola as a public health emergency of international concern.
4: I declared a public health emergency of international concern over an epidemic of Ebola disease in the Democratic Republic of the Congo and Uganda. This is the first time a director general has declared a FIC before convening an emergency committee. I did not do this lightly. After consulting the ministers of health of both countries, and because I'm deeply concerned

0: at the scale and speed of the epidemic. This epidemic is caused by Bundibugyo virus, a species of Ebola virus for which there are no vaccines or therapeutics. In the absence of a vaccine, there are many other measures countries, of course, can take to stop the spread of this virus and save lives, even without medical countermeasures.
1: However, in a statement signed by the Health Minister, Kwabena Kando, the ministry is calling for collective responsibility in protecting public health. Although Ghana and the West African sub-region have recorded no cases, authorities are urging the public to remain alert and strictly observe preventive health protocols. The ministry also advised the public to carry personal hand sanitizers, practice proper hygiene, and observe universal safety precautions in all public spaces. Citizens have also been urged to rely solely on official health updates and avoid spreading misinformation and public. Meanwhile, the Ministry of Health and the Ghana Health Service say surveillance, screening, and emergency preparedness measures have been intensified at all points of entry and health facilities nationwide, with further updates expected as the situation develops.
2: You heard a report there by my colleague Evelyn Araba-Aidu. Let's now speak to a clinical epidemiologist and public health physician specialist, Dr. Grace Ajua Okanse. Good afternoon to you, ma'am. Thank you for joining us on the Star Media News.
3: Good afternoon. Thank you. And to your cherished listeners as well.
2: Welcome. Now, this is not the first time we are recording Ebola on the continent. What makes it difficult to control?
3: Okay. Thank you very much. It's difficult to control because there are several strains or types causing the Ebola virus. There are 7 different types. And as you try to get vaccine for one, the other pops up. And that makes it to be endemic in the African region. Also, because of our cultural nature of shaking hands, taking care of people when they are sick. So when someone is sick, you might not know immediately what is causing the disease because the symptoms are almost the same. They have fever, sudden onset of fever. They have severe body weakness, headache, muscle pain, before they will start having the bleeding episodes. So before that, you have already exposed yourself, and then you are at risk of getting it. So this is what propagates the transmission or the spread.
2: We remember before COVID broke or we recorded COVID in the country, we were assured that we were not going to record it. And before we knew it, it was in Ghana. As a country, should we be worried and how prepared are we?
3: Yes, thank you very much. You know, COVID took different forms, and sometimes it was declared as a public health emergency of international concern. And this is actually a global health threat, and this is the highest form according to the international health regulations. So it means that it takes coordinated effort, and also it means spread can happen between countries and internationally. So international travel and trade are put at risk. So COVID came in at those areas, and sometimes because of the porous nature of our bodies. However, in Ghana, we have very strong surveillance and emergency preparedness plan in place. And also, we have active emergency operating centers that are able to pick any alert that is being raised. And with the communique released by the Minister of Health or the Ministry of Health, shows that there are screening going on at our entry points. However, you know that there are some points that people can go through that are not lawful. But we just call on people that if it's a health system, there are systems in place to be able to see any alert that comes. So if you're in the community or somebody is coming in very sick, alert any health professional or any health clinic that you see around. And we as members of the country should also not hide symptoms. If somebody is sick, go to the nearest health facility. Because early detection saves lives. And the strain that is currently causing the outbreak has no vaccine. So it means that what you will need is hospital care. And that will be from fluids and isolating people, quarantine those that have been exposed. So we have the systems in place, and we hope to be able to pick any alerts that might be raised to it. However, we encourage us, the members of the community to also raise alert in case you see anyone sick.
2: Briefly, because of time, you did mention that there is no vaccine for it. Is this something that the World Health Organization is working on?
3: That I don't know. However, since it's been declared as a SIG, it means that there's coordinated efforts around the globe to be able to pull resources together to see how we can be able to contain this outbreak. And as you can see, there have been experts that have been taken into country DRC to help contain it.
2: Right.
3: When it comes to that, I'm sure it will be worked on.
2: Right. Thank you very much this afternoon. You heard me speak to Dr. Grace Adjoa Okanse, who is a clinical epidemiologist and public health physician specialist. You're still listening to the Star Midday News. Let's bring you more stories this afternoon. The government of Ghana has announced a support package for Ghanaians being evacuated from South Africa following recent xenophobic attacks targeting foreign nationals. Foreign Affairs Minister Samuel Okudzeto-Ablakwa disclosed the intervention package ahead of the arrival of the first batch expected in Ghana tomorrow. There's more in the following report.
4: In a statement issued by the ministry, government said all evacuated Ghanaians would benefit from Welcome Home financial package as well as transportation assistance to enable them travel to their various destinations across the country. The package also includes a reintegration allowance, free psychosocial support, and placement in a special government database for job and startup opportunities. The attacks, which have largely been linked to anti-immigration protests and growing economic frustrations, has spurred fear across migrant communities and prompted diplomatic intervention from several African governments. The latest incidents gained international attention after disturbing videos circulated on social media showing foreign nationals being harassed, threatened, and assaulted in parts of Johannesburg, Pretoria, and KwaZulu-Natal. In one widely shared video, a Ghanaian man was allegedly confronted and ordered to leave South Africa, triggering outrage in Ghana and among the wider African community. In response to the worsening situation, the government of Ghana is evacuating 300 affected Ghanaians using a special chartered flight departing from O.R. Tambo International Airport in Johannesburg on Thursday, 21st May.
2: Joining me for a conversation on this is an international relations expert, Dr. Ishmael Hlovo. Good afternoon to you, sir. Thank you for joining us on the Star Midday News. Hello, Doc. Can you hear me?
5: Good afternoon, and good afternoon to your listeners.
2: Thank you for joining us on the Midday News. Now, how would you rate Ghana's response towards this initiative in South Africa? Have we handled the situation well?
5: Well, I think that we must give some credit to the government for monitoring the situation and always taking decisions when they deem it necessary in favor of Ghanaians. I think largely we can give them a fair score and say that they have done relatively well. Of course, the situation is not totally over, so we will still continue to see how the government responds to this. But of course, that also depend on how the people they are bringing home, how the relief packages, the reintegration packages, how it is implemented to ensure that their lives get better as they return home.
2: The government says that it's going to bring some sort of intervention for the people that are coming from South Africa. But one would ask, there are equally Ghanaians in other parts of the country who are going through similar situations. So why this group of people and not all over the world for Ghanaians who live in other countries?
5: You must understand that these are peculiar people who have gone out there.
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5: Trying to make life for themselves. Unfortunately, they have come under certain level of violence, attack, and so forth and so on. You must also recognize that if they had succeeded in South Africa, the remittances they send home are a major component of government earning in this country. That does not mean that those of us that we don't pay taxes. So as a group that has come under unique challenges, it is just right that government has stopped the policy that is peculiar to them. And of course, that should also mean that government will adopting policies, should be adopting policies that make the economy better, so that we address the root causes of where people will take the risk to go to other countries in search for jobs that sometimes are not even available. So yeah, you are right to say that the rest of us are also under economic strain, but these are peculiar people. They have faced traumatized situations, and there's a need for government to show support. This is one way you can build a sense of nationalism in your population, that if Ghanaians come under attack anywhere, the state of Ghana must be responsible. This is a way of showing responsibility. In as much as all of us under some level of economic stress and so forth, and so you must recognize these are people whose livelihood have been taken away from them in a day or week, because some people believe that their presence where they were pose a threat to their own economic livelihood. So yes, government will have to take peculiar actions based on their peculiar situation. That does not neglect the general population. I'm sure that if government is actually bent on addressing this issue once and for all, then they must adopt economic policies that improve the lot of every Ghanaian,
2: right,
5: so that no Ghanaian child will be interested in traveling to a place that poses danger to him, to his life.
2: Right. What about travel for tourism? If, say, I'm a Ghanaian, but I live here comfortably and want to go to South Africa, because of this issue, I shouldn't travel there?
5: Yeah, it's advisable not to go there, since they have demonstrated hostility towards African foreigners.
2: Right.
5: And so there are so many other countries you can go. You can go to Benin, you can go to Togo. You don't need to travel all the way to South Africa.
2: Right.
5: You can go to regions where we consider safer for you to go to. So it's not, it's more advisable at now because of the heightened nature of the
2: xenophobic
5: issue there to not go there now. Until the issue dies down.
2: Right. Thank you very much. You heard me speak to an international relations expert, Dr. Ishmael Lovell. In more stories this afternoon, the Public Accounts Committee has ordered the management of Anglo Afia Danyegba Senior High School to immediately pay over 10,000 cedis in salary arrears to 5 exploited casual workers. A forensic audit exposed that the school administration was paying its campus security guards a flat, illegally monthly salary of just 250 cedis during the 2024 fiscal year. When dragged before the committee, school authorities tried to defend themselves by claiming they recently increased the wage to 450 cedis. However, lawmakers fiercely rejected the defense, pointing out that the revised amount still falls dangerously below the national minimum wage. Now, ranking member of the committee, Samuel Atamils, warned that underpaying guards severely compromises school security and has given management a strict deadline to refund the workers. Here are excerpts from the PAC sitting yesterday.
7: Why do you need a security guy?
8: For the security or the safety of the campus and the students and property of...
7: So you want this person to secure the school, protect your property, and you are underpaying this guy? Huh? If you don't pay him the right amount, he will pay himself. When your computer gets missing, don't go and ask him. You are underpaying him. When your books are getting missing at the school, don't ask him, because you are underpaying him. See, just because somebody is poor doesn't mean we have to take advantage of that person. Just because somebody needs a job doesn't mean we have to take advantage of that person. Pay people the right wages.
9: See, the whole room is silent. Well, can you imagine 250 Ghana cedis? By now, he has 3 kids. 250 Ghana cedis with 3 kids. It's not fair.
10: So you owe them a difference of 240 over the duration that they worked for the school, and then the new difference from 2026 or 2025 to date, you owe them that difference. And we will pursue you to make sure you give it to them because they have worked for it.
2: Well, that was from the Public Accounts Committee hearing yesterday. Now let's listen to a labor expert, Austin Game, who has been reacting to this development.
11: You know, we have a labor law we are implementing just about 15-20%. Now, we are even eager to have it changed. When what we have, we cannot even implement it. The Labor Inspection Division of the Ministry of Employment girls supposed to be visiting the schools and all other institutions, it is not announced. And satisfy itself with assurance that that is the right thing. Unfortunately, there are a number of workers, dedicated and committed people who themselves might be remunerated well, placed well, to enable them to do their work independently. This one of the most independent bodies, that is the Labor Inspection Division. But they are not enough. They don't really have cars to go around. Otherwise, some of these things would never happen in a country like ours. So it's unfortunate.
12: Right. I want to find out from you, what are the avenues available for people like these security men? Because this pack revelation reveals what is happening in majority of public institutions. So if someone is in such a situation, what are the remedies or avenues available for him?
11: Well, I'm sure since this news broke, as it is, I can assure you that the National Labor Commission will be inundated with a lot of petitions. I'm looking forward to the opening of the National ADR Center that will serve as a hub where people can go with their complaints as well for it to be attended to. The Labor Commission is the right place.
2: That was labor expert Austin Gami speaking with my colleague Awesi Dejangi earlier on Newsroom on Sister Station GH1 TV. Time now to bring you the latest in the world of sports. Jones Adi is in the studio with me. Jones, take it away.
13: Well, Arsenal have finally ended years of heartbreak and second place finishes after being crowned 2025-2026 Premier League champions. Confirmed they'll be crowned on Sunday, on Tuesday night, following Manchester City's 1-1 draw. Following Manchester City's 1-1 draw against AFC Bournemouth. The Gunners had done their part 24 hours earlier with an intense 1-0 victory over Burnley at the Emirates Stadium, thanks to a crucial goal from Kai Havertz. So, with one game remaining, Mikel Arteta's side sits on 82 points and four ahead of City, sealing a historic triumph. And yesterday, fans and players in London and around the world were thrown into a frenzy when Man City's game ended. So, three straight seasons of finishing runners-up, twice behind City and once behind Liverpool, Arsenal have finally climbed back to the summit of English football, and it is their first league title since the legendary invisible season of 2003-2004 under Arsene Wenger, and their 14th English top-flight crown overall, and they fall behind Manchester United and Liverpool. Now to some stories for the World Cup, because the Minister of Sports and Recreation, Kofi Adams, has expressed Ghana's desire to explore non-footballing opportunities at the 2026 World Cup. The minister was speaking at a media press yesterday. Says Ghana won't be at the Mundial to just participate, but will take advantage of every opportunity it brings.
14: Ghana's participation at this World Cup is not just going to be a mere participation. We wish to let you know that we are going to participate in every sector. We will not want to retain same. We want to retain taking advantage of the World Cup. Preparations are currently focused on tactical cohesion, physical conditioning, squad assessment, and match readiness ahead of the tournament. The Black Stars team base camp has been confirmed at Brandt University in Rhode Island, USA, which will provide modern training infrastructure, recovery and wellness facilities, a stable operational environment for the team.
13: That's all for sports. I am Jones Aji.
2: And right here in the studio, I am Nurain Abad. This is where we draw the curtain on this afternoon's edition of the Star Midday News. StarFM.com.gh has more news update for you. Many thanks to you for tuning in. Next, we have Sports Digest with the man, Jones, sitting right in front of me. Enjoy the rest of your afternoon.

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8: But we have to continue with that level of consistency, and we know how difficult that is. And it's going to be an extremely tough match for us, and we're going to have to, again, hit those performance levels to end the game. It's a competition that we haven't won it for many, many years, and we have to do a great game in order to be able to beat a very good Brighton side. We know that, we are prepared for that, and we have to show it on the
9: well at the highest level. I mean, I think what he's done since he got to Atletico has been outstanding. Not only what he have achieved, but the way he's done it, I think the identity that he has created to the club, to the team, the spirit, I think they are very simple and clear to identify, and that because the manager is very much them, and that's extremely difficult to achieve for a short period of time, and to do it for 14 years, I think he's been there now, it's something incredible. So yeah, a pleasure to meet him. Yeah, that's a situation that we've been dealing now for a few weeks, and trying to have the right freshness, the right cohesion within the team. And the team has been competing really well in all different competitions, and tomorrow we know we have a really top match here. They are unbeaten here at home all season. Is a team that they are very used to playing together. They have a very clear philosophy. They create a massive atmosphere as well, so we know there's going to be a really tough match,
8: a very important one obviously. And you want to continue and building the momentum that we are in right now, and going to those grounds, those stadium against this kind of opposition is what we want, and come from those big games winning in a really convincing way. That's the objective.
10: Of course, you got the draw against Liverpool last season, both home and away. I'm sure you're aware of the stat that the last time Arsenal won the league was when you were a part of the team.
8: Mm-hmm.
10: It was 2012. What do you feel needs to change to try and get that win this time around?
8: Be better than we've been in these games, more efficient, and do what we've done with many other stats that we had even for longer before. Just go there and be convinced that we can go to Anfield and win.
10: And you feel that?
8: Yes, I do, yeah. Thank you.
11: Mikel, Arnestock's been talking about the subtle differences to the way that your team play. A lot of transfer differences you know will play and the way you're going to approach the game.
8: Yes, because I think the individual characteristics at the end is what it changes, molds or evolves a team. And it's clear that a certain player receiving the ball in certain areas with different qualities, the outcome is going to be different. And they made a lot of signings, really good signings. They keep a ball in the squad.
12: Is it going quickly or slowly?
9: It's going fast. A lot happened, but yeah, it's been an incredible journey. And yeah, enjoyed every minute of it. Well, it's strange, but very exciting as well. I think, obviously, one of the most iconic stadiums in the Premier League is not any longer part of our schedule. But, yeah, I'm going to have the opportunity to witness. We're all going to have the opportunity to witness an incredible stadium that they built. And, yeah, Saturday night, you know what you expect.
12: All those games that you played at Goodison, but as a manager, it was a little bit of a bogey stadium for you, wasn't it? I think
9: only
12: went one.
9: For all the away visitors, is always like this. It's a really tough place to go. We all know that, and that's why we're going to have to be at our best to win on Saturday.
12: So,

open line. Stand up. These are the games that stand have up, stand up, stand up. Find us to up to the top of these land. Look at the lock. To the right. Just

0: 5 minutes of stoppages remain. This is Martinelli. It's a great run over the top of Donnarumma. And it's in! In the 93rd minute! Second goal this week for Gabriel Martinelli!
1: Gordon, back to Tonali.
0: Dangerous swing of that, he's up and he's in! Nick Bolton-Otto!
1: Here is Odegaard. Good rise.
0: Flick on headers, brilliant, and it's in! Arsenal score, Mikel Merino!
1: Simon Hall is in order, here comes the corner. Odegaard.
0: And it's ahead!

0: 8-1, surely going to be a 2-1 win at St. James's Park here today.
1: The table shakes again as Arsenal's victory brings them to within 2 points of the summit.
2: Super Bowl. Increasing pressure really at the moment. Super Mendy.
3: We'll find Ezra with that one. Alioba gets a hand to it. In from right. He was never going to be far from the centre of this story. Declan Rice, the former Hammer, doesn't celebrate the goal against his former side. Saka scores coolly as Mikel Arteta brings up 300 games in charge of the club. He takes them to the top of the Premier League table here.
1: Timber. Dancing center, Rice to Ezra, looking for space, brilliant from Ezra! How did he get him into a shooting position there? Ezra in again, three. What a start to the second half! Marino to Trossard to Ebe Eze. This could be the hat trick. Arsenal move 6 points clear. Mr. Well in around Absar. Eze must be, and it is. Ebe Eze scores for the fourth time this season in a North London derby. Timber. Jokeres, brilliant strike! Arsenal recapture the lead in the North London derby! Wake up, Odegaard, three substitutes combining. Jokeres, is he in again? He

0: Another in-swinger that causes problems. And it's in off the goalkeeper. Arias heading it down. Mateus Mane from distance. Oh, it is in. Arakadare. What a shot this could be. Going into stoppage time.
1: There's still time. They can still grab another one here.
0: And they have. The Emirates erupts. Gabby Jesus. It's the moment that he has been praying for. It

Stand up for the champion, Arsenal Football Club, for all the 22 years or so of the trophy drought in the English Premier League. Came down to last night at the Cherries, Bournemouth, drew 1-1 with Man City with a game to spare. With that result, it meant Arsenal's 22-year wait was over. Champions of the English Premier League since 2004, the Invincibles did it, Thierry Henry and the likes, they have not done it again for 22 good years, but North London is red.

0: belongs to them. It's Arsenal Football Club, champions of the English Premier League. Like it, hate it, whatever it is, North London is red. The Gunners are the champions, the winners of this season's English Premier League.
1: Champions go on when others stop. This is your time. Now go on and enjoy every moment.

0: jump in this boat because it's going to be fun.
1: Not lately, Alice.
2: Really? Oh.

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0: We believe.
1: Arsenal believes. In fact, the whole today show for the Gunners, Arsenal Football Club. Personally, all of us in here, none of us is an Arsenal fan though. But hey, it is for the Gunners. From Bola Ray himself, and I'm a one Arsenal fan in-house. Mutala Inusa, captain. Tutua Danso. Anan. The Ghana roll call. Congrats to all of you guys. It's been a wonderful season, obviously. Deservedly, they are champions. We've had a better campaign than all the others in the English Premier League and deserve to crown winners of the English Premier League this season.

0: They are the Gunners, Arsenal Football Club. 22 years later, they are champions of the English Premier League. Last night, it was celebrations all over in London, especially North London, at, of course, the Emirates Stadium, where the Arsenal fans gathered. And, of course, they had one of their own, legend Ian Wright, in their midst, celebrating like nobody's business last night at the Emirates in London.
1: What can I say? We're down at the ground. Look at this. Thousands upon thousands upon thousands of people turned out spontaneously following the fact that we have won the league for the first time in 22 years. There is no club in London that can shut down London like this. None. We've won the league. Nearly right there celebrating, right? Winning the league. That moment will stay with me forever. These fans here, these fans, they've gone through the ups, the downs since we moved to the stadium. Nobody deserves it more than them. This is an incredible night. My daughter's here. My daughter's here. Right, Ty's here. Big up Ty. I think the second week I was doing AFTV, I interviewed this guy. Him and Claude. God rest Claude's soul. Claude, this is for you. And this is for all the fans that have passed away on the journey. Right, honestly, I'm emotional right now. We've won the league, people.
2: We've done it.
1: Big up to Mikel Arteta. Big up to all the players. We've made all these fans proud. We've made me proud. We've made all the fans proud. We've made all the fans proud, not just the fans that are here tonight, but around the world. I've been lucky. I've been around the world. I've seen this Arsenal fan base. It's incredible. Whichever country you go to, whichever continent you go to, you've made them proud. Mikel Arteta, you came here. You said you're going to bring the fans together and the players together. You've done it.
2: You know what's wrong.
1: You've done it. Well done to you, well done to those players. These fans here are the best fans in the world.
0: Arsenal fans, that's a Robbie of AFTV. 22 years on, Arsenal are champions of the English Premier League. My name is Benjamin Yemu. I'm in here with Hassan Maroni and Jones Saji. 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Today, it's all about Arsenal.

0: let's talk about sports now. Something that we have in common. You support Arsenal.
1: Are we winning the league? Of course, you don't even have to ask.
0: Really?
1: It's done.
0: Was your heart broken last Sunday? Carabao Cup, you didn't win that.
1: A little bit, but it's just a tiny cup.
0: From quadruple to treble.
1: Treble is okay. But the ultimate is the EPL, so we are definitely getting that.
2: Some fans grew up waiting for this day, but they kind of never paid it away.
0: Something that we have in common. We support Arsenal.
1: Are we winning the league? Oh, of course, you don't even have to ask.
0: Really?
1: It's done.
0: Was your heart broken last Sunday? Carabao Cup, we didn't win that.
1: A little bit, but it's just a tiny cup.
0: From quadruple to treble.
1: Treble is okay. But the ultimate is the EPL, so we are definitely getting that.
3: They need a champion. Arsenal Football Club Sports Digest Wednesday edition, special one for the Gunners. 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Every Gunner out there, I know lots of you have suffered for years now, watching your team struggle for 22 years. No Champions League, no Premier League, a couple of FA Cups though, but it wasn't enough for your team and for yourself. Managers have come since us in Wenger left. Unai Emery, Arteta, one of your own, he has done it. You had belief in him for 5, 6 years, 7 or so years. He's done it with Arsenal. Premier League trophy landed. North London is red.

That's the Gunners there for you, live on Star 103.5. What's the reason? 22 years on Arsenal champions of the Premier League. Massive, massive one for all the Gunners.

a huge Arsenal fan. We cry together. Our very own CEO. We hold forever. Now, Bola Ray. Bola Ray. Arsenal fans, I know Sam George, Honorable MP, and of course Minister, also an Arsenal fan, and my colleagues in the media, most of you guys, I know are Arsenal fans, Kelvin, Uso and Sam, Billy Shen, Wright Can Come, what do you Kumasi, all of you guys have suffered, I know, you are so much check, it's your time though, champions of the English Premier League. The Gunners, today is your show. I'll open the phone lines in no time for you to call in. Celebrating the champions of English football, Arsenal Football Club. 22 years, they are back as champions of the EPL. Today, we're celebrating Arsenal. So today, that's what we do for you guys. Yeah. Celebrating you today on the show. Arsenal fans, let's hear from all of you. Champions of the English Premier League.

because you're all Gunners. You're all Arsenal Football Club fans. If I have a souvenir, I hope. The only one who has is in Ghana. An Arsenal markup. Straight from London. Straight from London. Not London, in fact. I'm the only one who has one in Ghana. I'm telling you. The Gunners. Congrats to all of you guys, man.

few comments here. Blessed day, Benghazi. Congrats to Arsenal and my brothers, Bola Ray, and all Arsenal fans. I've always told you on this show that the true identity of a good football club is consistency. The life, real winners never quit until it's over. Prosper from Dakuman, Accra. Thank you, Prosper, for your comment and your message here with us. We've been consistently saying so. They are champions. The phone lines are activated.

Brother John Saji, hope all is well with you by God's grace. My friendly advice to all the Gunners is to be content with the EPL trophy. Because beating PSG in the Champions League finals would be a very tall order.

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2: 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Start this day like all the rest. First thing every morning that I do is start missing you.

0: Is that you? I'm sure you know that song, right?
1: I know it.
0: Benny Soffer.
1: My brother.
0: So you see my brother.
1: The life is so short.
0: Interestingly, most of the Ghanaian hits are very, very much sampled, you know. Wow. Especially back in the hip life days. Reggie Rapstone, Lord Kenya, all these guys. Charlie, they were sampling big time. And so you know where this came from now, right? You remember it now?
1: Yeah. Now that like you saying it just made it. Now when I hear the song. I'll remember.
0: Hey, Charlie, but Mundo, I need you to play one popular Ghanaian country music, but it was sung as gospel by Mr. UNC. You remember?
1: That song is so nice.
0: Mark
1: and
0: Nim, right?
1: Mark
0: and Nim. Mark and Nim UNC, oh? Yes. Find that one.
1: Oh, no, but I haven't heard that song in a long time. Please do. Please.
0: Yeah, you want to hear it, right?
1: Yeah,
0: it's
1: beautiful.
0: Abishika, let's do Did You Know, I beg. let's just go ahead with Did You Know. When we come back, we'll do that.
1: All right.
0: So what are we supposed to know today? Take us away.
1: Okay, so I'd like to start with the dates. Yeah, and today's date is 20th May. Did you know that today is World Bee Day? Bee, honeybees, that's what I'm talking about, B-E-E. So the United Nations set aside this day because they wanted to raise awareness about the important role that bees and other pollinators play in sustaining our food systems and the environment. A lot of people don't understand that bees are so important, and without bees, human beings might not be able to thrive. Like vultures. Yeah. And spread diseases and all that. Yeah. The owls, Ghanaians or Africans, we call them witches. Because of their eyes. A pig. So I'm that they are very, very essential to, because human beings, let me explain, okay? So the UN's Food and Agriculture Organization's theme for this year's celebration of World Bee Day is Be Together for People and the Planet, a partnership that sustains us all. So about one third of the food that human beings consume are like they exist because of pollinators like bees. So without bees, majority of the food we eat wouldn't exist. So what happens is that bees help plants reproduce by moving pollen from flower to flower. You remember your childhood, primary school, junior high school science studies, we learned about pollination. Yes, it's very essential for plants to reproduce, and then that process helps many fruits, vegetables, cocoa, coffee, and other crops grow properly. So without bees, think about it, there'll be food shortage, prices will skyrocket, and farmers would suffer losses. And what will we be eating? We would just be stressed. So today, let's appreciate bees and let's learn to protect bees, because protecting bees is really about protecting human life. Yeah, and if you know any farmer, today is a good day to appreciate them.
0: Big ups to all the farmers.
1: Yeah.
0: Those who are farming bees.
1: Yeah. And we all like honey.
0: Yeah.
1: Honey is a better alternative to taking sugar. So... today, happy World Bee Day to you, Foster, and everybody listening. When you drink honey or you add honey to your food, think about the bees that produce them.
0: One day you come and tell us you become a vegetarian.
1: I know that it will happen in my life.
0: And not too long from that, you come and tell us that you don't want to hurt the earth, so you don't want to even walk on the earth again.
1: No.
0: We should give you some drone to fly on.
1: Hey. No, I'll just say the sane ones.
0: See,
1: I can say
0: you're being so caring about bees. Hey.
1: Not because they are necessary.
0: But you know the sting, right? Have you ever been stung by a bee?
1: May that never happen. May that never happen. Let me move on.
0: All right.
1: Today is also China's unofficial Valentine's Day. So today...
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1: In some parts of the world, people are celebrating Valentine's Day. I'll explain why. So it is also known as 520 Day. You know, 20th May. May is the fifth month of the year. So if you put the numbers together, it sounds like 520. Now, in China, the... 520 is pronounced in Mandarin as Wu Er Lin, right? Mm-hmm. And it sounds similar to how I love you in Mandarin is pronounced.
0: Wu Er Lin.
1: Yeah, Wu Er Lin is 520 and I love you is Wu Ei Ni. So because it sounds similar, people have associated expressing romantic love to the date 520. So every year, Chinese people, I checked X and I saw that a lot of people from China were saying happy China's Valentine's Day in their posts, or it's 520 day. It's because of the numbers 520. It sounds similar to how they pronounce I love you. And so it started as an internet thing, but now a lot of people celebrate romance on this day, and people go on dates, people exchange gifts, people send money and confess their feelings, and others propose marriage on 20th May because of the significance of the pronunciation of the date. And it has also become a popular day for Chinese couples to register their marriages.
0: Oh, okay.
1: Yeah. So, I mean, if you are in a relationship, you are married, you have somebody you are in love with, today is a good day to show them how much you love them through gifting, through your words, through the time you spend with them. Just show them in one way or the other.
0: Whirling.
1: Whirling. But the I love you is Wu Ei Ni.
0: Okay. Can you please tell us how to say I love you in Mandarin?
3: Of course. In Mandarin, I love you is Wo Ai Ni.
1: Wo
3: Ai Ni. You can say that to express your feelings.
0: Wow.
1: Did you hear? You thought I was lying.
0: Whining.
1: Wo Ai Ni.
0: How do you also say 420 in Mandarin?
1: 520.
0: Okay. How do you say 520 in Mandarin?
3: Good question. So 520 in Mandarin is often used as a sort of I love you code. It's because the pronunciation of 5 and 20 Erling together kind of sounds like Wai Ni. So a lot of people use 520 as a cute symbolic way to say I love you.
1: So you see how
0: Nihao.
1: You see how people say 143 is I love you.
0: Nihao.
1: Another one is 520. So if you want to tell somebody I love you, sometimes it can just be different and say 520. And they'll say 520 back.
0: Oh, oh, oh.
1: Oh. I'll mind you, Foster.
0: Chickens are Mishika. Singa. Washington.
1: Wu Ei Ni, our Star FM listeners.
0: What
1: does that mean?
0: Oh, oh.
1: Can we move on?
0: Ukra.
1: What?
0: Ukrasha. You want to move on, right?
1: That's not move on in Mandarin.
0: You know better. You don't know my other special talent. I speak Mandarin very well, you know. I mean, move on. Amishika, I didn't hear your name.
4: Whirling.
1: No. All right, let's move on. So we've learned something. Today is China's unofficial Valentine's Day. And next time you want to say I love you to somebody, say 520 and tell them to say the 520 back if they feel the same.
0: Or simply,
1: Wayne. All right, let's move on to Ghana, something related to Ghana.
0: Right.
1: So a lot of us have noticed that Accra is quite silent when you go to pubs. They're not playing music like they used to.
0: Mm-hmm.
1: Well, did you know that? Let me tell you about it all, like why we're doing all that. Mm-hmm. So it relates to the Homowo Festival, but I'm going to tell you what the name Homowo means. So Homowo means hooting at hunger. I don't know if you ever knew this, but the wo basically means hooting and homo is hunger. So the Homowo Festival is the festival that celebrates how the Ga people survived a terrible famine many years ago, and they later rejoiced and mocked hunger when food became abundant again. And so what officially starts the Homowo season is the silence season, and that is what is the reason why there's usually a noise on drumming and noise making, which started this year on 4th May and it's going all the way till 4th June. And it's the official beginning of the Homowo season, and it's supposed to be a sacred quiet period for reflection, discipline, peace and preparation. And after the silence ends, the harvest matures and the real magic begins somewhere in August with celebration and thanksgiving. So the silence is not to punish anybody. It's just part of the observation of the Ga people toward the celebration of the Homowo Festival. And it's a reminder that after hardship, joy can come, and after silence, celebration can follow.
0: Yeah. And that's why your favorite lounge or spot or bar is not loud. It hasn't been loud for about 2-3 weeks now.
1: Yeah,
0: but it's going to be over very shortly, so we can get back to it. Homowo.
1: Homowo.
0: Nice. Have you eaten the pokpo before?
1: No, I have not.
0: Would you want to try?
1: I wouldn't mind, just for trying sake. Have you had it?
0: Oh yes.
1: Did you like it?
0: Must you like it? Must you like it? Because they barely put any spice in it. Nothing, you know.
1: Yeah.
0: It's corn flour, palm nuts. Yeah.
1: Palm
0: nut soup.
1: It's not oil.
0: No, it's not oil. Okay. They actually make palm nut soup.
1: All right.
0: You know, I don't know if there are variations to it, but that's what we know. The corn flour. I think the cooking is by steaming.
1: Right.
0: Yeah, by steaming, just like you do the yakayake. So it's by steaming, and it's great. It's great. You have to witness the sprinkling. It's beautiful.
1: I've seen it. You've and then they are like they wear white.
0: Yeah.
1: And then the twins.
0: That's also a celebration on its own.
1: Yeah. It's part of the festival.
0: Akwelesuma.
1: Yeah. It's part of the festivities.
0: It's a beautiful thing.
1: Because they believe twins come with good luck.
0: Yeah.
1: All right, should we move on? This is my last but not least one. Did you know that silence can become painful to the human brain? Do you think you can survive in a place with no noise? Like complete silence? Do you think you can survive?
0: It'll depend on the environment in which you are kept. If it is an enclosure, it can fast turn into something depressing.
1: Yeah,
0: you lose your mind after a week of total shutdown silence. But let's say you're left in somewhere in the wilderness, somewhere in the middle of
1: Still hear sounds that from
0: one,
1: nature.
0: That one, you still hear some birds chirping, you know.
1: But complete silence
0: can, it's a form of torture, actually.
1: Yeah, it can be painful to your brain.
0: Yeah.
1: So studies on extremely quiet rooms that are called anechoic chambers. They're spaces that are designed to absorb almost all sound, so it's like complete silence. Such studies have shown that most people cannot stay in them for more than about 45 minutes. And that's like on average. And without external noise, your hearing becomes so sensitive that you start hearing things you normally never notice. Mm. You might start hearing your heartbeat,
0: yep,
1: blood moving through your veins, even your joints shifting inside your body.
0: You're gonna hear it all.
1: Yes. And for some people, the silence becomes so intense that it starts to feel disorienting and uncomfortable.
0: Yep.
1: It might feel like you're going crazy.
0: Mm.
1: And yeah, so that's why we should be appreciative of the little sounds from nature, because if you are in complete silence for so long, it might hurt you.
0: It might just hurt you.
1: Yeah. So that is it for Did You Know. I hope you learned something new.
0: Yeah.
1: 520. Wo'aini.
0: Wo'aini.
1: Yeah. Mm. Wo'aini to everybody listening now. Mm. Yeah. And it's World Bee Day. Remember
0: go,
1: that.
0: Go get yourself stung. To appreciate,
1: no.
0: To appreciate the bees, right?
1: No, get honey.
0: Honey.
1: It's...

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2: 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Now, today we continue the conversation by looking at some warning signs drivers should never ignore. Identifying these signs early would go a long way to save you from complete transmission failure and reduce your repair costs. So let's get into it. Delay gear shifting is a big sign to tell you that when you put the vehicle in drive or reverse and it takes a few seconds before the gear kicks in, it could mean the mechatronics unit is not communicating properly with the transmission system. And in some cases, drivers may also notice hesitation when accelerating. And if all these are ignored for a long time, the condition can gradually damage internal gearbox components. So, number one, delayed gear shifting is a sign that your mechatronics is failing or transmission is failing. Another sign is jerking during gear changes. Now, a healthy transmission changes gear smoothly without sudden force or shaking. Now, if the car jerks, kicks, or shifts aggressively whilst driving, the mechatronic system may be struggling to regulate hydraulic pressure. Now, this rough movement can make driving uncomfortable and

0: It is the man Sako Die, the most decorated Ghanaian musician of all time, doing this one with Kwesi Atha. They call this Coachella. You're listening to the Star Drive Midweek Edition, and the action is so packed here. Music genre wise, and DJ Mono has been on the grind. Let's get into some birthday celebrations now.
1: Party. I don't want happy birthday to you. No, I want happy birthday on my friend. Welcome.

And the first birthday wish is coming to you, Lucy Erabina Oting. Today is your birthday. Hi, Lucy. Happy, happy birthday to you. I've got a sweet message, though. Listen to your message. It says, happy birthday to Lucy Erabina Oting. May you gain favor in the eyes of God and mankind. And as you celebrate your added year in life, may my prayers for you is that God's unlimited blessings rain down on you like the rains we've been experiencing all week. And this is coming from your siblings, Aben, Elvis, Rahel, and Clara Mensah. They say they love you so much, especially on this day. Enjoy it.

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Happy birthday to you, Miss Geraldine Bampo Addo. Today's your birthday. Hi, Geraldine. It says happy birthday to Miss Geraldine Bampo Addo. God bless you as you celebrate your birthday today. And guess who's coming from? It's coming from the entire family to you. So happy birthday, Miss Geraldine. We hope you enjoy the day to the max. Enjoy.

0: This next birthday wish is going out to Nee. Nee, today is your birthday. I'm wishing you nothing but the best in all that you do. This new chapter of your life should come with so many blessings, so many reasons for you to smile, career growth, success in all that you do, grace, a lot of money, happiness, peace of mind, and answers to your deepest wishes and prayers. Live it up. Have an amazing birthday. God bless you. This wish is coming from myself and everybody here. Happy birthday to you.
1: Go on with that vibe. Give thanks for life. Next year we do it again. Yeah, yeah.
2: And next up on the show, hope waiting to sit down and settle down with Keche, the group of the year awardees that just ended TGMAs. Want to find out life after, it's not new to them though, but maybe in this era some things may be feeling different. We'll find out from them. Keche will be with us shortly.

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0: NBA playoffs are underway, and now you can trade every game on Kalshi. 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
1: Hi, Kenya. My name is Kebehame.

0: from the very humble beginnings to nationwide, continent-wide, worldwide hits. These guys have given us what is called consistency amidst resilience. Nominated multiple times for different categories, different award platforms, both in Ghana and outside the country. Keche has become a household name, a globally celebrated group. But for them, I don't know what it would become of when we talk about groups or duos in Ghanaian music. They have upheld it. They have defended the turf. And at the just ended TGMAs, they were crowned once again Group of the Year, a category they have consistently been nominated in. These guys. And all of the year, we've been talking about some of the old jams and what history has taught all of us. And if it has taught us anything with Keche involved, it will be the story of never giving up. It will be your story of sharp contrast when it comes to two different personalities who perform as a team. We have heard before some of the things that have almost separated them, other groups did not survive it. And when we talk about groups who look left and right, seems like it's only Keche and a few more others that are holding the front. Keche is in the building. The Aluguntugun crewness, the pressure crewness. It goes on and on and on and on. Mommy, ladies and gentlemen, Keche in the house. Hi guys, welcome to the show.
1: Thank you so much, brother. Thank you so much. Charlie. Yeah, man. Your intro there, like some boxing bout, dude. Hey, I swear.
0: Welcome to the show.
1: Thank you so much, brother.
0: We're excited to have. Let me introduce my gorgeous co-host to you, Amishika, the evergreen. Amishika. Keche, so you're sandwiched by Keche. How's the feeling?
2: Right? It feels so good to have them by my side.
0: You know, left, right.
2: Yeah.
0: Yeah.
2: Welcome to Star Drive.
1: Thank you so much.
0: Guys, let me say that, like the Phoenix rising up out of the ashes. Congratulations to you guys on your win.
1: Thank you.
0: And I've seen your performances lately. you've made what do you call that grounds at the Accra Mall? Good Park.
2: Good Park.
0: You've made Good Park. You've reduced Good Park to nothing. I mean, I saw. I've seen your shows there a few
1: times. Yeah.
0: And you've also. Be a part of some. There's some shows when I see you and I go like, oh, these guys, they are compassionate. Amishika, I'm talking about shows that no A-list group
2: would
0: like a chair would like to go, but I've seen that they have a human face to what they do.
2: Mm-hmm. Yeah. Mm-hmm.
0: Yeah.
1: Yeah.
0: I mean,
1: you see, sometimes
0: how
1: sometimes one of your guys just called us and be like, Charlie Keche, but you guys, so much respect to you guys.
0: Yeah.
1: You don't care. Even if you go there and you see like five people there, you want to entertain them. I'm like, whether you like it or yes, we started from 1, 2, 3, 4 before getting this this brand or this crowd behind us. So we don't want to forget that anytime that even 5 or 6 called, they are your fans.
0: Mm.
1: So when you go there, they are even 10. Entertain the 10 people like you're entertaining 20,000 people.
0: Guys, wouldn't you reserve the energy?
1: No, we have to do it.
0: He always start like he's, you know, you always start with fire from start to end. And he'll pretend like he's without no fire, and then
1: you can before see he's for
0: he hears some jumping, he does. Man,
3: say,
0: how do you do it?
3: I think, and then most of these events that you're talking about, most of them we don't even take anything.
0: I would believe they
3: come to you and they're like, oh bro, we are having this and then we don't have no budget and we've gone to other artists. So they go to the extent of showing you evidence that they are saying no, they are people, but then they come straight to us and go like, you know what, we have that kind of connection, maybe we've built a family from for a very long time, so we go out there to just make it happen. Not because we don't need money, but sometimes when you love something so much, sometimes you feel like you want to do it even when the expectation is not, whatever you're expecting to come is not coming, you still want to do it, right? So we go out there, we do it because we just enjoy doing what we are doing. Not because of that, maybe not that we are always on platforms for free.
0: Yeah.
3: But sometimes when it happens, like they just want to do it for tomorrow's sake.
0: Yeah.
3: But then sometimes, unfortunately, they come to you. We've had a couple of them that come and go like, oh, there are no budget, we didn't have that. And then, I mean, as time goes on, you see a lot of sponsorship.
0: And they still tell the same story.
3: You see different artists on the platform.
0: Also on the bill.
3: Yeah, about three people that we've dealt with them. I'm like, okay, so now you have the budget. You feel like, okay, this is what, I mean, sometimes they come and they still pay people. We'll go behind them, ask some of these artists. They pay them. They still come to because of the friendship. Oh, bro, today too, we didn't have anything like that. Whatever it is. And then, so that's why sometimes all these artists, they don't want to do these things for people because once you do it tomorrow, they will come again.
0: Yeah.
3: Right? But then, listen, this is how we are built. So sometimes we do because we are compelled to. That's all.
0: That's so soft to hear, man. Yeah. Amishka, what do you think? I mean, there's people who take undue advantage of
2: advantage of, you know, the closeness they have. Yeah. That's why a lot of people don't like working with friends, because in the end, they would think that because of the friendship, you should overlook the need for them to pay.
0: Yeah.
2: But I mean, you love what you do and you're doing a good job. God
3: Thank
2: bless you for that.
1: When it comes to the media, we've always want to be there for the media because... Yeah. Charlie can not be anybody if you guys decide not to support us.
0: Yeah.
1: You understand? Right. So anytime the media calls, we don't think about the money too much. We try to be there. So if you realize most of the shows that you've seen us on will come from a media house that they want Keche. Sometimes they will mention somebody because they know that maybe if you allow Keche to mention a budget, that one they will Tibet and Abibisa.
0: Yeah, yeah, yeah.
1: So we'll be like, okay, you know what, it'd be cool, we'll go do one. But the next time you go see a lot of sponsorship, then you go for maybe a bigger artist than maybe Keche. Then that one they will give him some big money. I'm like, oh, Charlie. So if you pay this artist this big money, if it comes to weed, then sometimes you know, say because we love you, you know, or you love us, they won't take one off a fire, forgetting say which we will for it, you know. Yeah, so sometimes they do them because of the love. And I thank God.
0: Very interesting. Are you still in the blues, the award blues? It's not a first nomination, though. It doesn't look like guys are making too much out of it.
3: Yeah, no, we are. I mean, it feels so good. Listen, the group of the year is equal as artist of the year.
0: Of course.
3: You understand? Yeah. For us, because, I mean, the group that has worked so, I mean, put in a lot of work over the year. Under review, whatever it is, and then so it feels good that your good works are being recognized when you go out there tirelessly pushing, making sure that your voice is heard, your song is heard on all platforms, places that you're not supposed to be. I mean, some appearances you're not supposed to do, you go all out because you want to make it happen. And then listen, sometimes, you know, people think of group of the year and they limit it to only songs. It's different when they mention group song of the year. You understand? So the song is number one. I mean, how active the duo has been under the year review. I mean, a lot of things comes to, I mean, make one win the group of the year. And then looking back at how we worked so hard, I mean, last year we were disappointed because we were so ready. We knew, like, we had that confidence that we are coming for it.
2: Then
3: they mentioned it, were disappointed. Seriously, we went to them, people were saying, oh, you guys, I'm like, it's okay. At a point, I had to tell Joshua not to be answering questions on them when we are on interviews. Because I don't want to. It feels like it becomes the center of everything that we are doing. And they are icing on the cake, though.
0: Yeah.
3: But then there are a lot to do, a lot to achieve, a lot to look forward for in the year. So let's just, I mean,

0: The NBA playoffs are underway, and now you can trade every game on Kalshi. You can also trade on who wins each series, the conference finals, and the championship. San Antonio is currently trading at 19% to win it all, meaning a $100 trade pays out over $500 if they take the title. On Kalshi, you're trading against other people in a live market. No house, no odds makers. 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K-A-L-S-H-I. Kalshi. Trade on anything.
1: We can only hope that the case, AJ's response will be filed later this evening, or we just have to wait for what happens in court tomorrow.
2: What I said is that the last time I checked before engaging you, I not have that confirmation that the AG has filed a response here. There's some time that the AG could file by way of the fact that the registry has been extended. The opening of the registry has been extended to 6:30. They can file within that time. Or they may also file tomorrow morning. Or they may even decide that they are not opposing to that, for which reason, once the lawyers move the application, the court will have to determine that on its own merit.
1: Okay. Let's talk about something else that happened in court today, because we also understand that the Attorney General has closed the $2 million SkyTrain trial. That's the one involving the ex-DIIF CEO, Solomon Asamoah, and the board chair, Professor Christopher Ameyawe Kumfi, with the court giving the accused 3 weeks to file a submission of no case. What more do we know about this?
2: So Professor Christopher Ameyawe-Kumfi, former board chair of Ghana Infrastructure Investment Fund, Mr. Solomon Asamoah, former CEO of GIF, the two of them are before the court. They are standing trial to a combined 6 counts. They pleaded not guilty for allegedly misappropriating the sum of $2 million, which has been earmarked for the SkyTrain project. The prosecution is alleging the crime is calling witnesses. Three witnesses have come. The investigator in recent time, Francis Abuaji, has been in the witness box facing cross-examination from lawyers of the accused person. Victoria Bass started for the first accused person, Solomon Asamoah. And then once she was done, Yao Champombuabo, who represented who represents the second accused person, Professor Christopher Ameyawe-Kumfi, also took the witness on. This morning, they concluded their cross-examination of the witness, and the state prosecutors indicated to the court that the investigator will be the last of the witnesses that they will be calling in. Or they have called 3 witnesses. So, as has been their practice, the AG is saying that the evidence that I have in relation to the allegations that have been made against the accused persons, the evidence that I have on record, or the evidence that I need to tell the court about, I end all the evidence that I have in respect of this case. So, per the law, once the AG indicates the closure of 8 cases, the case is not over. The judge is mandated to look at it as it is, by way of on the face of the evidence that have been adduced by the witnesses, and make a determination. The accused person may also decide to assist the court by way of filing a submission argument that will be put for the court, why the court should make a determination of no case. When the court makes a determination of no case, what it means is that once the court is deciding on that, the judge would have to be convinced that, having looked at the evidence presented on the face value by the prosecution witnesses, no issue has arisen, for which reason the accused persons will have to respond to that. If the court takes that view, it means that the trial will truncate from there. The accused persons would be acquitted and discharged. But if the court thinks that the witnesses have said something in respect of the charges before the court, and the court needs answers or clarity or clarification of these issues, it means that the court will hold the view that there is a case for which the accused person will have to respond to clear the doubt in the minds of the court. If that's the court makes that point, then it means that the court will now be calling on the accused person to mount the witness box and respond to the charges. At the end, then the court will look at the evidence from the prosecution and the counter-argument from the accused person, look at what the law says in respect of the charges that have been leveled against them, and find out who has made or discharged the burden of proof. If the prosecution make a case, then the court will hold that the charges have been sustained. But if the court thinks that the accused person has also mounted a very good evidence and managed to make the proper defense, then the court can acquit and discharge them. But where we are now is that

0: the AG officially has ended its evidence in this matter. The accused person have been given up to June 6th to file their submission of no case. Once they filed, the Attorney General will be given the opportunity to also respond to that before the court will fix a date for a ruling as to whether the submission of no case will succeed or it will fail. If it succeeds, then it means the accused person that day will be acquitted and discharged. But if it doesn't succeed, then the court will invite them to mount the witness box and respond to the allegations.
1: Okay. We'll certainly be on the lookout for that, but thank you very much for those updates. That's our legal affairs correspondent, Mutala Inusa, bringing us up to speed on some of the big cases that have been happening in court today. Away from that, government has categorically denied widespread claims by the largest opposition, New Patriotic Party, and a section of the populace that it is stifling free speech in the country following the recent arrest and detention of individuals, according to the Attorney General and Minister for Justice, Dr. Dominic Ayine. Although Ghana's constitution guarantees freedom of speech and other fundamental rights, there are legal limitations, particularly where public order and national security are concerned. Now, speaking in an interview with journalists earlier today, Dr. Ayine explained that provisions in the 1992 constitution guarantees freedoms such as free speech and right to demonstrate, but noted that these rights are not absolute. Before we bring you that soundbite of the Attorney General, let's first of all hear from the national organizer of the New Patriotic Party, Salam Mustafa, who is threatening massive instability if the alleged harassment and intimidation of NPP members is not halted.
2: We are in dark days. Dark days because the dreaded culture of silence is being gradually reintroduced in our country. Today, if you are an MPP person, when you wake up, you don't know whether you are the next person on the list. And persecution and everything doesn't stop. Whatever will happen, nobody should blame us. They should blame the government of the day. It is them that Ghanaian people have voted for and given them mandate to implement their recent agenda for the Ghanaian people to benefit. But if they will not concentrate on making sure that the Ghanaian people get reprieve, that the cost of living that is going up goes down, that unemployment, youth unemployment that is going up goes down, then we will make this country very ungovernable for them. And trust me, when the NPP says we'll react, because we are not a small political party. If for nothing at all, in the last election, over 4 million people voted for us. And if you come to our database, we know we have numbers. And if this nonsense doesn't stop, we will weaponize our support base. And we will make this country extremely ungovernable for them. We are sending this warning and caution to government that release Abronye. Otherwise, should anything happen to Abronye in custody, you have us to contend with. And this constant harassment and intimidation of MPP people, if you people don't stop it, we'll make sure that we react in such a way that you will not be happy with us. You have a country to govern, and we are here to support you and give you the best of advice from opposition point of view.
1: Salam Mustafa is the National Youth Organizer of the New Patriotic Party. We can now take a listen to the Attorney General, Dr. Dominic Ayine, defending government's position on free speech, insisting that freedom of expression must be exercised responsibly and within the confines of the law.
3: The Constitution deals with the fundamental human rights and freedoms. Look at Article 21, which guarantees the fundamental, a right to free speech, to the right to demonstrate, and then the general freedoms of Ghanaians. But there are limits, right? You can limit free speech if, for instance, it is one that can undermine public order, all right, our public morals, okay? And for instance, for law enforcement reasons. So if someone, for instance, is inciting hatred in our society, okay, we do not expect that the minority will say that we should sit down idle as a government and allow that person to go on. Because those are some of the things that led to wars in countries such as Rwanda. We have not gotten there, okay? But it was the use of the radio, okay? The use of the media, that incited the genocide that eventually took place in Rwanda. So there are limits to free speech. And I will say that the president of the republic.
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3: His Excellency John Dramani Mahama is one of the staunchest supporters of free speech, because he himself, you know, is, I mean, a communicator by, I mean, he's a communication specialist. I don't want to say he was a journalist, all right, but he was into, communication. And so he understands the importance of free speech in a democratic society.
1: You just heard from the Attorney General, Dr. Dominic Ayene. Now, I apologize. We need to break the new transmission and take you live to the Bank of Ghana, where the Governor of the Bank of Ghana is addressing the media on the 130th Monetary Policy Committee. Now, this briefing follows the committee's third meeting of 2026, which members reviewed major economic indicators, including inflation trends, among others. Let's take you live to the Bank of Ghana now.
5: Here supported by members of the Monetary Policy Committee and also his advisors. We have Dr. John Wachi here with us. Professor John Gachi is also here with us. Mr. Franklin Bonya and Dr. Francis Kumar is all with us supporting the governor. But the biggest support comes from you yourselves as the media. Macroeconomic outcomes are best improved when you give the right information, the amount of misinformation and disinformation. So we expect you to go out there and give us the right report to build a better country, reset for all of us. Thank you very much, Mr. Governor.
6: Thank you very much. But Bernard, I think we should also add the fact that they are at liberty to file questions anytime. They can send questionnaires on anything, anytime. And we are happy to answer those for them.
5: Thank you, Governor. So, Dando, please, can we rise to acknowledge the departure of the Governor and his team? Thank you.
1: Those were brief excerpts from the Bank of Ghana's 130th MPC, or that's the Monetary Policy Committee press briefing held by the Governor of the Bank of Ghana, Dr. Johnson Panditisiama, about financial trends, especially when it comes to inflation, among other related financial issues. But in a bit, we'll go to our reporter who is there live and get responses on the back of that development.
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1: You are still listening to Star Today Live on Star FM. I am Tutuwa Dance. Before we went to the Bank of Ghana, we were talking about issues relating to free speech because we know members of the NPP have accused the government of deliberately stifling free speech by arresting some of their communicators for one thing or the other. The latest one is that of Chairman Wuntumi, who is still in the grips of the police over some allegations of contempt of court, specifically abusing a judge verbally. These are the allegations we know about so far. We are not able to ascertain exactly what is contained in those allegations or the claims being made by the judge, reason for which he's been held at the police station at the moment. But we also listened to the Attorney General, Godfred or Dr. Dominic Ayene, who was defending government's position on free speech, and he insists that freedom of speech must be exercised responsibly. We can take a listen to that again.
3: Deals with the fundamental human rights and freedoms. Look at Article 21, which guarantees the fundamental, I mean, a right to free speech, to the right to demonstrate, okay, and then the general freedoms of Ghanaians. But there are limits, right? You can limit free speech if, for instance, it is something that, and I mean, one that can undermine public order, all right, or public morals, okay? And for instance, law enforcement reasons. So if someone, for instance, is inciting hatred in our society, okay, we do not expect that the minority will say that we should sit down idle as a government and allow that person to go on. Because those are some of the things that led to wars in countries such as Rwanda. We have not gotten there, okay, but it was the use of the radio, okay, the use of the media, that incited the genocide that, eventually took place in Rwanda. So there are limits to free speech. And I will say that the President of the Republic, His Excellency John Dramani Mahama, is one of the staunchest supporters of free speech because he himself, you know, is, he's a communication specialist. I don't want to say he was a journalist, all right, but he was into, communication. And so he understands the importance of free speech in a democratic society. As Attorney General, I do understand the importance of free speech in a democratic society. And I would be the last person, okay, to want to end run the rights of our citizens to freely express themselves.
1: That was the Attorney General, Dr. Dominic Ayene. Let's now speak to a private legal practitioner, George Bernard Shaw, for a conversation. Good evening to you, counsel. It's good to have you on Star Today this evening.
8: Good evening and greetings to your listeners.
1: Now, help us understand from what the Constitution says when it comes to free speech. Just how absolute is free speech as contained in the 1992 Constitution?
8: Free speech can never be absolute. But in the main, Article 21 of our Constitution guarantees the rights of all citizens to speak freely. So, and it's not absolute only in the sense that free speech that will incite the populace, the citizenry, into doing something unlawful. And it has to be clearly an incitement. People are basically urging people to go and commit offenses against public order or desecrating public morals. If it's very clear, then free speech, there will be a boundary to it. But in the main, we are free to say whatever we want, as long as it does not incite people into anarchy.
1: Talking about inciting something into anarchy, yesterday we heard from the National Youth Organizer of the NPP, that's Salam Mustafa, when he and the party paid a visit to the Dean of the Diplomatic Corps here in Ghana, that's the embassy or the Moroccan embassy, and then he told the media that, or he told the NDC through the media, that if they do not stop arresting their members, they will make the country ungovernable for them. Is this irresponsible if we're looking at what the Constitution prescribes?
8: From all angles, I will say, I didn't listen to that news, but I would say that is very irresponsible. We live in a democratic dispensation. And see, this is what, as a nation, we should try and move away from. Because under the previous government, same thing were happening. And then the NDC in opposition were basically protesting against this. But you cannot, even if that happened in the past, you can, it's not a quid pro quo that we are doing equalization here.
1: Okay, you know what, counsel, I don't mean to cut you, but to give better perspective to this conversation, I want you to take a listen to what Salah Mustafa said exactly, then you can speak to that. I guess it's okay.
8: Okay.
1: Right.
2: We are in dark days. Dark days because the dreaded culture of silence is being gradually reintroduced in our country. Today, if you are an MPP person, when you wake up, you don't know whether you are the next person on the list. And persecution and everything doesn't stop. Whatever will happen, nobody should blame us. They should blame the government of the day. It is them that Ghanaian people have voted for and given them mandate to implement their research agenda for the Ghanaian people to benefit. But if they will not concentrate on making sure that the Ghanaian people get reprieve, that the cost of living that is going up goes down, that unemployment, youth unemployment that is going up goes down, then we will make this country very ungovernable for them. And trust me, when the NPP says we'll react, because we are not a small political party. If for nothing at all, in the last election, over 4 million people voted for us. And if you come to our database, we know we have numbers. And if this nonsense doesn't stop, we will weaponize our support base. And we'll make this country extremely ungovernable for them. We are sending this warning and caution to government that release Abronye. Otherwise, should anything happen to Abronye in custody, you have us to contend with. And this constant harassment and intimidation of MPP people, if you people don't stop it, we'll make sure that we react in such a way that you will not be happy with us. You have a country to govern, and we are here to support you and give you the best of advice from opposition point of view. If you turn us into enemies, we will give you rebellion. And this, take it from me, if we have to weaponize the entire youth of the NPP, rally behind our entire support base, I promise you, we will. Thank you so much.
1: Those were Salah Mustafa's words, very plainly said there. He says that if the NDC does not stop, quote and unquote, the harassment of its supporters, then they will weaponize the entire party youth to rebel against the NDC. Council, those were Salah Mustafa's words.
8: That is clearly irresponsible. And I'm very, very... I don't know how to say it, but this is basically calling, because to weaponize the base against the government, you are asking for anarchy. You will be plunging the country into civil war. Don't hold brief for the government. If there are issues where NPP supporters are being harassed, it should be addressed, and it should be addressed, but using the normal democratic channels that they have available to them. But you don't weaponize the base against the government and make the country ungovernable. If the country is ungovernable, you cannot sit at your studios to relay the news. And I cannot sit here and talk freely, because there will be killed. People will be killed. No, we don't want to go there.
1: Okay.
8: I think, okay, carry on.
1: I mean, I just want to find out if somebody can be arrested on the basis of making such a pronouncement.
8: Yes, if there's a threshold and there's a test, if At the end of the day, it's interpretation. But if the ordinary citizen or ordinary person anywhere, if he listens to this speech and concludes that this is an incitement, this is a call to violence, then the person can be arrested.
1: Okay. So on the back of this, where exactly do we draw the line between free speech and speaking responsibly so as to not incite people against each other? That will lead to the word you've referenced to this evening, anarchy.
8: You know, the ordinary meaning of the word incitement, that to incite, that is encourage, to urge someone to do something.
1: Mm-hmm.
8: So if you are asking, you, the presenter, or somebody is asking me to go out and misbehave, then that person is inciting me to anarchy. So this is as simple as I can do. We cannot go into the nitty-gritty of that. But I think our judges, all the stakeholders and everybody should really address these things, because I'm not very privy to some of the things that these guys have said. But even if when you're arrested, with the Abonya case, I understand that one of the reasons why he wasn't given bail the last time was that the court said he might commit further offenses.
1: Mm-hmm.
8: That is, repeat those things, which at the criminal code allows that if you are going to commit further offenses, you can be remanded. But that is against the constitutional right of free speech. And then the constitutional right is higher at a different level than the Act of Parliament. So in such cases, even if there's and there should be a clear evidence that he's going to do that, and even if there is, there are ways and means in order to have peace in the system and uphold the constitution. There are ways and means where there are something called conditions that when you're giving that person bail, the court can basically, if they say he's going to make some noise again or going to sit on the radio to do those things, the court can ban him. The condition of his bail is that do not speak on any public radio regarding this thing, blah, blah, blah, whilst you are free. Because there's the presumption of innocence, but the court can give and therefore give you the liberty, because liberty is premium. It's fundamental, and the constitution guarantees this. So he has to have his liberty, but the court can put a restriction and things like that. It's when they use it blanketly and say you would do this and therefore we are reminding you, then it inflames tensions and things, and then we get to all this state where, I mean, at the end of the day, we want a very peaceful country where democratic principles and the rule of law works.
1: Right. So, thank you. Thank you very much, counsel, for your time this evening on Star Today. You just heard from George Bernard Shaw. He is a private legal practitioner, also a constitutional lawyer. Now, let's just take further on this, because speaking on GH Today earlier, deputy spokesperson to the flag bearer of the opposition New Patriotic Party, Dr. Ikua Mwako, accused the NDC government of weaponizing state security against the NPP, warning the party will not be intimidated.
9: Abonya is, you know, probably the highest ranking party member that they've arrested and held for this long. That is why the outrage, I think for every action there should be an equal and opposite reaction. And I am very proud of the minority leader's comments, because it is an equal and opposite reaction to the balderdash that we are receiving from them.
10: Mm.
9: It got the records of proceedings after Afenyo Makin's press conference.
10: Mm-hmm.
9: The defense of Abonya had not seen the records of the proceedings for that long. If you think that's constitutional and that's the new, that was what you meant by the reset of the judiciary, all of us and Ghanaians will be the judge of it. If it's that now, the judge will say whatever he wants and then take a really long time to bring an edited version of what he told you out, and then that is what we should call. So yes, we would adduce, just as the minority leader said, that it is not constitutional, it is inhumane, and it is mostly illegal. How can you charge him with this, that he said you were a political judge? When you people were calling, even just here, said unanimous FC, you know that if somebody wanted to be petty, this is tantamount to what Abonya said, because you are at that point saying that the Supreme Court was being partial, isn't that? So if by saying that the person is the political judge, isn't saying unanimous FC also saying that the Supreme Court was political? Were you ever picked? And not even where some of you even went as far as calling the Chief Justice, the Supreme Law Officer of this country, Osunomami. She was called MPP Women's Organizer. What is more political than saying that the Chief Justice is an MPP Women's Organizer? And obviously, I think the judge wants to be made popular. Circuit Court 9 judge. So we will all help him to achieve his ends of becoming popular.
1: You just heard from the deputy spokesperson to the flag bearer of the opposition NPP, Dr. Ikua Amwaku. Meanwhile, press secretary to the vice president, Amma Pratt, says there is no evidence of NDC or government involvement in the Abronya case to warrant the conduct of the minority leader and the subsequent petitioning of the diplomatic corps. Now, she argued that if the minority in parliament or the NPP had any evidence of that, they would have made it public.
10: If your legal side goes requesting for bail, and the grounds for requesting for bail is that he's already been granted bail before, and in our very recent history with Oliver Vormawo, you know, when his lawyer also requested for bail using the same grounds of he's already been granted bail, and he was refused, and we have been refused. That's a judicial conversation. I don't know if you understand the argument I'm making. These same grounds that Abronya's lawyer used to request for bail are the same grounds that Oliver's lawyer used for, you know, to request for bail and was refused. Did you hear anybody saying the judge in that instance did not pass his law? I don't know if you understand what I'm saying. I'm saying that these are legal matters.
11: Right.
10: You can agree. You can disagree. You are well within your rights. So disagree. Bring the evidence. Substantiate the allegations that you are making. Pick a good legal team. Let them make good legal arguments. And win your case.
1: You just heard from Amma Pratt, the press secretary to the vice president. Now, flag bearer of the opposition New Patriotic Party, Dr. Mahmoud Bawumia, has once again berated the Mahama administration over what he calls indiscriminate arrests, detention and the intimidation of party activists. A number of NPP activists have been arrested or detained over comments on social media, with the latest being the party's Bono East regional chairman, Abronya DC, who is on a 2 weeks remand for allegedly insulting a judge. Now, addressing the minority caucus ahead of resumption of parliament tomorrow, Dr. Bawumia emphasized that the government must not be allowed to use state power in silencing critics or criminalizing political disagreements. The vice president, or the former vice president, also called on his party members to engage in responsible political discourse.
12: Let me use this platform, ladies and gentlemen, to reiterate my earlier position about the recent arrests, harassment, detention, and intimidation of MPP activists and communicators for expressing their views on national issues. Ghana's democracy was not built on fear, and no government must be allowed to use state power to silence criticism or criminalize political disagreement. We respect the law as a party. Indeed, we are a party of the rule of law. We respect due process, and we will always encourage our supporters to speak responsibly. But responsible speech cannot mean silent opposition. As minority MPs, you must be the constitutional shield for every Ghanaian whose voice is threatened, whether that person belongs to the MPP, CPP, or no party at all. Let the country know that under our watch, Parliament will not look away when citizens are made to fear the simple act of speaking their mind. I appreciate the efforts of the parliamentary leadership in leading this charge. I will also expect from us a new discipline of internal consultation. Let us disagree internally where we must, but let us face the country with one purpose and one voice. Let no one outside this party profit from avoidable divisions within our ranks. People who sent us to Parliament, millions who still look to us for hope, deserve a united and serious MPP. When we have matters, let's not run the press to ventilate those matters. Let us deal with them internally. Running to the press only weakens us internally, because you've given ammunition to our enemies. We have internal processes where we can use, which we can use to solve matters. Ladies and gentlemen, let us walk into the chamber on tomorrow calm, confident, and prepared.
1: You just heard from the flag bearer of the New Patriotic Party, Dr. Mahmood Bawumia. Let's have a conversation on the back of this now and speak to political analyst Dr. Kwesi Amachi-Boateng. Doc, good evening to you. Thank you very much for your time this evening on Star Today.
11: Good evening for having me, and thanks for having me.
1: Great. We just heard from the vice president. He has a word for, He has a word for members of parliament who will be resuming parliament tomorrow. And he's also making the call for the NDC government to stop, in quotes, politically harassing members of his party. Your thoughts on this briefly?
11: Well, let me say good evening to your listeners. Actually, one thing is really interesting with our democracy, the way we're going about it in the Fourth Republic. We're not placing some very important issue at the center of our politics, the issue of development, the issue of improving the conditions of life of our people, rather focusing on some of these issues. They are crucial. It borders generally on freedom. And as it is, the state, you know, has a mandate to provide protection for the liberty of Ghanaians. Ghanaians are supposed, by virtue of the fact that they are human beings, to enjoy, you know, liberty and including freedom of speech and expression as a fundamental right. But then we know that it is not absolute. These fundamental issues are not absolute. They have got a limit. So all of us are supposed to play our role, political parties especially, and simply rein in our members to make sure that we all allow the Constitution to work. Protection of our fundamental rights, and at the same time, the limits, you know, that are associated with the exercise of our rights. But then given the way it is, we play politics with it, and, you know, it provides us, especially the political parties, with some sort of avenues to simply come public and if you like, make our voices heard. We keep quiet when some of our members go beyond, you know, their limits. That is not proper. And at the same time, the state is also to, you know, be made to come to terms with the fact that it is the body expected to provide guarantees for us, citizens of this country, to enjoy these rights, as even as they are our fundamental rights. So we all have duties, you know, to perform. All of us, political parties in government, political parties in opposition, individual citizens of the country.
1: I see. But from where you sit, do you view what is going on with the arrest of these political party communicators as political harassment? Is that what it communicates?
11: The whole issue has been overly politicized. And so it's very difficult to stick one neck out, you know, to speak to the issue and if you like, as if you are backing one or the other side. It has been overly politicized. The issues have been overly politicized. But whatever it is, I think we have real work to do. The conditions of life of Ghanaians, are nothing to write home about. And so we should be sort of spending our energies, you know, in that effort to improve on our lives. And I think we want to move away from areas where we create troubles when there's no such trouble.
1: I mean, you are an expert when it comes to politics and governance-related matters. For those who have had doubt in their minds because of this particular development, would you just give the clarity that the government is indeed on the right path?
11: It is a balancing issue. The state has a duty to make sure that sanity prevails in the system. And individuals cannot hide behind, you know, freedom of speech, fundamental rights, to attack others and get away with it. No, individuals who fear abuse, attack, you know, who want to address the issues. And then there's this also argument that civil issues should not be confused with criminal issues. These are legal, you know, issues, and I think the lawyers will be the best people to, you know, sort these things out. But whatever it is, punity must prevail. And I think we want to encourage the state to continue to provide protection for Ghanaians, even as they want to enjoy their fundamental rights.
1: Okay, but since you say that sanity must prevail, if you were to advise political communicators or political actors, what would your advice be in terms of allowing sanity to prevail?
11: We are Ghanaians, and socially, we have been trained actually to show reverence or pay reverence to one another in our language. And when people who are supposed to be leaders in their own right, you know, go beyond the limits accepted by society, then you know that it gives a cause, you know, for concern. And that is where we see that some of the political parties, for whatever reasons, encourage such, you know, behavior, only to, if you like, hide behind it to attack their opponents. It has been the case in the Fourth Republic. Anytime any of the political parties can find itself in office. And it's not helpful. It's not really very healthy at all.
1: Doc, thank you so much for your time this evening on Start Today. We appreciate
11: you.
1: You just heard from political analyst Dr. Kwesi Amache Boateng. Let's still stay on this development, because Dr. Baumia has also accused the governing NDC of attempts to appropriate achievements of the Nanadu administration as theirs, and urged the minority to jealously defend the record of the past government.
12: For some of the criticisms we make, we must offer the MPP alternative. Here is what we would have done. Let us reserve walkouts and boycotts for the gravest of matters. Ghanaians must see us every day as the superior side on substantive ideas to improve the lives of our people. My office and the party are on standby to clarify alternative propositions so that you can commit to them on the floor. Let us also be strategic in choosing our battles. Not every issue requires the same instrument. Some matters require urgent questions. Some require statements. Some require motions. Some require committee insistence. Some require private members require coordination. And some require us to take the conversation directly to the people. The important thing is that every action must be part of a larger strategy, not an isolated reaction. I want this caucus to be known as a serious, prepared, and patriotic opposition. Tough, but not reckless. Firm, but not disorderly. Principled, but not bitter. And always ready to put Ghana first. This is how we win back trust. Honorable members, third, we have to defend the MPP record robustly. Our record in government must not be left for our opponents to define. The NDC will seek, through repetition and agenda setting, to tell a story about our time in office that serves their politics rather than the truth. But we know what we did. We know the lives that we touched. We know the foundations that we laid. And so we must speak with clarity, with confidence, and with discipline by reasserting the MPP record, not as a matter of pride alone, but as evidence that when entrusted with power, we used it to expand opportunity, protect families, and move Ghana forward. This means that the data on our record must be readily available at your fingertips.
1: Dr. Mahmood Bawumia is the flag bearer of the opposition New Patriotic Party. Let's focus on the NDC now, because the Fantiakwa North constituency executives of the ruling party in the Eastern region have accused the district chief executive, Abubakar Osman, for sidelining and ignoring the party in the constituency at a press conference held on Monday, May 19, 2026. The executives expressed dissatisfaction with what they described as the DC's constant disregard for the party hierarchy and grassroots membership. Eastern Regional Correspondent Kojo Anderson reports.
13: Addressing the media, the Fantiakwa North Conference executives, among other things, accused the DC of failing to participate in social activities within the constituency, including funerals, weddings, and outdoorings, a situation they say gradually affecting the popularity of the party in the area.
14: Our DC, again, does not attend social events like funerals, weddings, outdoorings, etc. All these are gradually making the party unpopular in the constituency, and we will not sit unconcerned for the DC to collapse the party for us. We are, by this press conference, calling on His Excellency the President to call the DC to order before it is too late.
13: The Fantiakwa North Constituency Communication Officer, Muhammad Awa, supported by Constituency Chairman Mr. Daniel Amofa Mayele and other executives, acknowledged that several developmental projects are ongoing in the district, but without the involvement of the Constituency executives, making it difficult for the party to communicate achievements of government.
14: The blatant disregard for constituency executives. A lot of projects are currently ongoing in a district, but constituency executives are not aware of these projects. A classical example is the 24-hour economy model market. Not too long ago, a site has been handed over to the contractor, but as I speak to you now, we as officers of the party in the district are not aware of this project.
13: However, the Fantiakwa North District Chief Executive Abubakar Osman responded swiftly to the allegations by the NDC executives, insisting that they are disingenuous.
15: That is, once we are in politics, everybody has their own preferences. When we are fighting for this position, there was a meeting held by the constituency executives where it was mentioned to everybody that nobody should declare any support publicly for any of us. Unfortunately, the chairman and some few others declared their support for one of the candidates. I mean, everywhere, everybody knew this. Unfortunately, when it happened that I came, that there's that distance. But I don't consider this as a distance, because it's politics. Even though you supported someone, that someone didn't come. I came. We are still one. We can still work together. But there's that problem that is still lingering. But that notwithstanding, I'm trying everything possible to make sure we bridge the gap so that we work together. As and when the need arises for me to consult them too, I do. Everything that we do, I send the information, they put the information on the platform for their information.
13: The person for the Eastern Region.
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1: 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I am Tutuwa Danso. Away from politics, international relations expert Dr. Ishmael Hlovo is urging Ghanaian authorities to address the root causes of illegal residency and undocumented migration involving Ghanaians abroad. This comes after government announced a support package for Ghanaians being evacuated from South Africa following recent xenophobic attacks targeting foreign nationals. Now, Foreign Affairs Minister Samuel Okudzeto Ablakwa disclosed the intervention package ahead of the arrival of the first batch expected in Ghana tomorrow. There are more details in this report.
17: In a statement issued by the ministry, government said all evacuated Ghanaians would benefit from welcome home financial package as well as transportation assistance to enable them travel to their various destinations across the country. The package also includes a reintegration allowance, free psychosocial support, and placement in a special government database for job and startup opportunities. The attacks, which have largely been linked to anti-immigration protests and growing economic frustrations, has spurred fear across migrant communities and prompted diplomatic intervention from several African governments. The latest incidents gained international attention after disturbing videos circulated on social media showing foreign nationals being harassed, threatened, and assaulted in parts of Johannesburg, Pretoria, and KwaZulu-Natal. In one widely shared video, a Ghanaian man was allegedly confronted and ordered to leave South Africa, triggering outrage in Ghana and among the wider African community. In response to the worsening situation, the government of Ghana is evacuating 300 affected Ghanaians using a special chartered flight departing from O.R. Tambo International Airport in Johannesburg on Thursday, 21st May.
1: But Dr. Hlova believes tackling these fundamental issues are necessary to prevent hostile reactions and crackdowns against migrants in foreign countries. He spoke earlier on Newsroom on GH1 TV.
18: I think that in this particular instance, there's a lot more that the South African government can do. So we must understand the political context within which that government is operating. These are your own citizens who felt that their economic fortunes have been made worse by the presence of illegal migrants. And so in as much as we want to condemn the South African government, we must be also circumspect in understanding their political situation. Having said that, I think that the whole Africa must come to a certain discussion about how we treat those we consider undocumented migrants. There are reasons why they are undocumented, and those reasons must be addressed. If those reasons are not addressed, often we will still find countries who are doing well attacking fellow Africans as undocumented people. So I think, yes, you can fault the South African government that they have not done enough. But then when citizens mobilize like this, it's always going to be challenging for a government that is politically not having the best of situations currently.
1: You just heard from Dr. Ishmael Hlova. He is an international relations expert. Fortunately, this evening I've been joined by Ghana's High Commissioner to South Africa, His Excellency Benjamin Kwashi Fomor. Good evening to you, sir. Thank you very much for joining us this evening on Star Today. Hello, sir. Can you hear me?
19: Good evening to you and to our cherished listeners.
1: Great. Now, help us understand preparations ahead of tomorrow's evacuation of the first batch of Ghanaians to Ghana.
19: Thank you very much. I'm sure the ministry is coordinating the whole process. I'm aware that the minister will be giving the guidelines as to how the whole process is going to be. And so once he gives us the green light to speak about the protest, we'll go ahead and speak about it.
1: Okay, we'll be on the lookout for that then. But how is the Ghanaian government really collaborating with South Africa to ensure the safety of our nationals who are going to be evacuated back into the country?
19: Well, I believe that the safety of every single Ghanaian that finds him or herself out of the shores of Ghana is being protected, especially under this government and this dispensation. That is why we've seen that there has been a deliberate attempt from our end always to ensure that the welfare of the Ghanaian citizen in this country is protected by law as established. Mm. We have told them that it's non-negotiable what has happened to some of our citizens and what continues to happen to some of our citizens. Mm. In the spirit of dialogue, in the spirit of understanding ourselves as Africans, I can confidently say that the government of Ghana and the government of South Africa are working hand in hand to ensure that these rights are safeguarded, irrespective of the challenge that any of the other countries might have towards each other.
1: Right.
19: They complain about immigration challenges. We understand that illegal migration is one of the banes of modern democracy and modern society.
1: Mm-hmm.
19: But the approach with which they were solving it is an approach that we frowned upon, and we've made our case clearly known to them. And they are doing everything to safeguard the welfare of our people.
1: Okay. We know that we are expecting about 300 Ghanaians to be evacuated, but that's for the first batch. But in total, do we know the number of Ghanaians that will be evacuated to the country?
19: I'm sure that we've communicated the details of the exact number of Ghanaians that will be repatriated. in stages from South Africa to Ghana, and the ministry will put that out. I'm sure when the minister makes a statement, he will put that out as well.
1: Okay, but in the interim, what message do you have for the families whose relatives are in South Africa amid these xenophobic attacks?
19: Well, I want to assure them that we're doing everything possible. The interest of the Ghanaian is at paramount, whether at the missions, whether at the High Commission here in Pretoria. Constantly, we've been in touch with our citizens who are here. We've provided them with all the services that we need to provide them with. We've always been there for them. When they call us, we are on the go. It's rather unfortunate that most of them have had to close down their businesses, because when we give them advice, we tell them that the situation is still volatile. This has caused a lot of economic change to most of our people. We understand the frustration they go through. We keep on telling them that we need to protect their lives. We need to ensure that they are safe. That is why we don't want them to open their shops so that there are confrontations and there are attacks here and there. It's been a big toll on them. They are not happy. And that is why you see a large number of them saying that enough is enough, they want to go back home. We want to assure them that home is home. The government of Ghana will do everything possible to reintegrate them into the society, whilst we continue to engage the South African authorities to look for a better way to solve them so that these things don't happen again. That is the whole concern of our Foreign Affairs Minister, the Honorable Kudeto Ablakwa. The aim is that he doesn't want a repetition of this xenophobic attack again. That is why he's going all out, using all channels available to him to ensure that the Ghanaian is taken care of.
1: Absolutely. Thank you very much for making time to speak with us this evening. You just heard from Ghana's High Commissioner to South Africa, His Excellency Benjamin Kwashi. Now, the Ministry of Health is calling for calm amongst the public amidst heightened vigilance as the World Health Organization declares Ebola outbreak a public health emergency of international concern. In a statement signed by the Health Minister, Kwabena Ntakangondo, he called for collective responsibility in safeguarding public health. Now, although no cases have been reported in Ghana or the West African sub-region, authorities are urging the public to remain calm but vigilant and strictly adhere to preventive health measures. The ministry further advised individuals to carry personal hand sanitizers and observe universal precautions in all public settings. Health correspondent Evelyn Araba Edu reports.
20: According to the World Health Organization, the Ebola outbreak in the Democratic Republic of Congo and Uganda is spreading fast and presents a high risk at a national and regional level, with at least 139 deaths and nearly 600 further cases suspected as of Wednesday, May 20th, 2026. The World Health Organization has since declared Ebola as a public health emergency of international concern.
21: I declared a public health emergency of international concern over an epidemic of Ebola disease in the Democratic Republic of the Congo and Uganda. This is the first time a Director General has declared a FIC before convening an emergency committee. I did not do this lightly. After consulting the ministers of health of both countries, and because I'm deeply concerned about the scale and speed of the epidemic. This epidemic is caused by Bundibujo virus, a species of Ebola virus for which there are no vaccines or therapeutics. In the absence of a vaccine, there are many other measures countries, of course, can take to stop the spread of this virus and save lives, even without medical countermeasures.
20: However, in a statement signed by the Health Minister, Kwabena Ntakangondo, the ministry is calling for collective responsibility in protecting public health. Although Ghana and the West African sub-region have recorded no cases, authorities are urging the public to remain alert and strictly observe preventive health protocols. The ministry also advised the public to carry personal hand sanitizers, practice proper hygiene, and observe universal safety precautions in all public spaces. Citizens have also been urged to rely solely on official health updates and avoid spreading misinformation and public. Meanwhile, the Ministry of Health and the Ghana Health Service say surveillance, screening and emergency preparedness measures have been intensified at all points of entry and health facilities nationwide, with further updates expected as the situation develops.
1: Let's still stay on health-related stories this evening, because the National Chairman for Government Hospital Pharmacists Association, Dr. Emmanuel Owusu Owiafe, said the Ministry of Health should prioritize the recruitment of pharmacists and pharmacy technicians in the recruitment process of health personnel in this country. He applauded the ministry's efforts in recruitment of health professionals to aid the free primary health care initiative, but pointed out that 1,621 pledged slot for pharmacists by the ministry, only 100 pharmacists had been recruited so far. He further stressed on the importance of pharmacists in the healthcare sector.
0: Let me put it in context. First, yes, we will still appreciate the Ministry of Health, at least

0: For instance, in Kenya, its neighbors being Uganda, Rwanda, Ethiopia, all these countries all go to the Gulf to source fuel and at the same international benchmark prices. But why is Kenya's the highest when it comes to the region now?
1: What I could attribute that cost will be the third block, which is the policy choices. Taxes and levies alone in the country could amount to 80 shillings per litre for petrol and 70 shillings per litre for diesel.
0: Many thanks to Professor Geoffrey Eorimabea. Now, we wanted to hear more from the Kenyan government about how they plan to cushion their citizens from rising global energy prices. This is the conversation between my colleague, Waihiga Mwaura, and Kenya's government spokesperson, Isaac Mwaura.
2: If the situation in the Middle East continues and they don't find a way to resolve the issues around the Strait of Hormuz and international prices continue rising, are you telling Kenyans today that for the foreseeable future, fuel prices will continue to rise? And is the government willing to suspend some of those taxes, cushion Kenyans, if the situation continues as is in the coming days, spokesperson?
3: On the suspension of taxation and all of that, that is within the purview of Parliament, and that will be part of what is being negotiated. Of course, it should be one of the things that definitely have to be considered. But one of the other things that we are doing is to diversify our sourcing, not just the Strait of Hormuz, which is producing about 20% of the global fuel supply. We are looking at other places like Europe and all of that. That is in the short term, and we are very keen on that. The other thing also, you look at the long-term plans, definitely is to ensure that, of course, we have our own refinery here. We have enough oil reserves. And so we are looking at the long-term because we can see the effects of such wars to our economy.
2: The quality of the fuel that is being used at this time, questions have been raised about it. And so the ordinary Kenyan would ask, it is said that we're using lower quality fuel, obviously, to be able to make sure that supply is not interrupted at a higher cost. How is that working? Just explain that to us.
3: These are just mitigating factors to ensure that we don't have, you know, the prices skyrocket, as it were. So really, we would like to ask them to bear with the situation. And we hope, because no war will continue forever, that this situation will ameliorate.
0: Isaac Mwaura there, Kenya's government spokesperson, in conversation with my colleague, Waihiga Mwaura. And that's it on Focus on Africa today. Should you want to speak with us, send a WhatsApp message on +254 791 269 243 or email us on focusonafrica@bbc.co.uk. You can also leave us a message on social media at BBC Africa or my handle at I am Nkechi Nna, and that's with double N. Today's episode was produced by Kigante Shumba, Bella Twine and Rukia Bule in Nairobi. Blessing Aderogba was in Lagos. Charles Gitonga was the senior journalist in charge, and David Kinyonjui, the technical producer. Our editors are Priya Sipi and Mariam Abdallah. I'm Nkechi Ubonna, and I will speak to you again soon.
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0: of silly doing this, but this is the waitress from the coffee house on 39 for Lennox. 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
0: Well, I see on Wednesdays all the time. You come in every Wednesday on your lunch break, I think. And you always order the special with the hot chocolate. And my manager be tripping and stuff, talking about we gotta use water, but I always use some milk and cream for you, cause I think you're kinda sweet. Anyway, you always got my

That's interesting. Look, man, I mean, I don't want to waste your time, but I know girls don't usually do this. But I was wondering if maybe we could get together outside the restaurant one day. You know, because I do look a lot different outside my work clothes. And I mean, we could just go across the street to the park right here.

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2: Shines running high, my hands planted on your thigh.
1: Today is Wednesday, the 20th day of May 2026. As you can all see and tell, it's been a very cool rainy day. Started all up in the morning.
2: You over me.
1: I bet some of you were touched by the rain when you're on your way back or on your way home to work. Oh, we called for it, you know. A couple of months ago, or a couple of weeks ago, we complained about the heat.
2: Backseat windows,
1: hoping and praying that it rains. Now the rains are in here. So let's enjoy it.
2: Last, I don't know how long I can last.
1: So we're taking it slow right here on Star 103.5 FM. The drop off is the name.
2: Keep on calling me.
1: And my name is Emmanuel Peniel Kofi Donkor. You just call me Peniel.
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2: Good.
1: We take it slow.
2: Oh.
1: We take it nice.
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1: What's on your way back home?
2: Oh,
1: be careful out there because it's slippery, because it's wet. Be careful as you walk around. Be careful as you drive back home to your various destinations inside the capital city and beyond.
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1: 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I'm going to be doing this together with my producer, Mr. Emmanuel Donkor. And together we got you. It's a pleasure mentioning his name because it tells me of the same thing.
2: And baby,
1: mentioning my name as well.
2: Yeah.
1: That's part of life coincidences.
2: Love
1: meeting up with someone with the same name.
2: Night.
1: Just the middle nail that changes.
2: Yeah.
1: Feels so nice. So two Emmanuel Donkors in the same place on the same frequency, 103.5 FM. On Star. We're gonna be with you from now to 9 p.m. playing to your favorite IBB tunes. Ladies and blues, I call it.
2: On the floor. 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
2: In the kitchen. Girl, I love it when I'm downtown.
1: Because of the weather, I decided just to let it go down, down, down, down. Well, I started it all with Brandy with Missing You. Babyface came through with 7 C's. I'm going through all the 7 C's for you.
2: Just running high, my.
1: You don't know my name from Alicia Keys.
2: Your thighs, you feel me going up and down.
1: And you also heard from Trey Songz. Neighbors know my name.
2: Because
1: you just keep on mentioning my name. The neighbors all around us.

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1: 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It's called Star. This is the drop off. My name is Emmanuel Peniel Kofi Donko. Just call me Peniel. Putting it out together with my other Donko, Mr. Emmanuel Donko, my producer. We both got you on the frequency 103.5 FM. But before I go in, I must not forget, because it's trending, because it's new, because it's fresh. I know you all have heard already. Because on Monday when I was here, I told you about the fact that should Man City draw against Bournemouth, the title is Arsenal's own to keep, or even lose it. And it happened yesterday. So I want to use this opportunity to say congratulations to all Arsenal fans, wide and far, near and far, inside the capital city and beyond. It's been a long time coming. Waiting for 22 years. Come on, it's no joke. Well, I'm a Manchester United fan, but you give credit when credit is due. And a place in second for 3 consecutive seasons. Coming so close and clinching the title. This time making it happen. This time around, the Against Supporters Union. That you was ASU. We should do it one more time. Just let it pass. So this note once again, I want to say a very big, big, big congratulations to Arteta and his boy for breaking the jinx after 22 years. Jeez. How old was I back then? Or how old were you back then? Let's do the calculations for yourself. 22 years out of your present age. That was the last time Arsenal won the league. So we say congratulations once again. Well, it's ongoing as well. Mr. Europa League, Mr. Unai Emery is at it again. And so currently Aston Villa are leading by 2-0 against Freiburg of Germany. Jeez, my people. It's the most senseless place to spin and for spa. Feels like a long time since I've seen. I've been, it's going on. Yes, it has, girl. But my people know the seat of. I said some fucked up things to you before the break. That's a little bit German for you. Jeez, it takes me really back into time. Playing at the background is a song from Nelly Fritch and Jaheim with My Place. And of course, the only place to be at from 7 p.m. to 9 p.m. is on this Star 103.5 FM. Your R&B corner. Uninterrupted. Just for you to suck it in. Just hear from Trey Songz with Let You Down. Brandy came through with When You Touch Me. Trey Songz Can't Be Friends. Savia came through once again with You Know What. I Am Missing You from Kaze. Put That Woman First from Jaheim. Walk Out of Heaven by Jagged Edge. Some from Marcus Houston with Sex With You. So R&B drive with Time Reading 5 minutes past your age. We're running till 9 p.m. remember? On your dial 103.5 FM. That's called Star. We're taking it nice and easy. On a rainy day. Started in the morning. The weather was just so cozy and nice. So right about now, so when you go to bed, it makes sleeping so easy. Coming up is a song from Justin Timberlake. He called this one Mirrors. My name is Peniel. Still holding it down in frequency 103.5 FM as we ride through Wednesday, the 20th of May, 2026. And I know I said some fuck. Well, in 6 days from now, it'll be dated 26. The day that I so much cherish. My F day. My birthday. Birthday. I'm looking forward to it. I'm saying thanks in advance to God for bringing me this far. It's a pleasure. Taking me through all the things. Thick. Life changes in the sins of life. Thank you, God. Let's move on. As we move on, on the drop off. Stay tuned, people.
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2: 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It's mature, it's relevant, and guarantees you the best music. 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